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4: Hello, I'm KOB4 meteorologist Alan Shoemaker with your Albuquerque area forecast on this Thursday afternoon. We could see a couple showers or storms late this afternoon and evening near the metro area. The rain chances go up to about 20 to 30%. Otherwise, kind of a sunny to partly cloudy and hot day in the mid-90s for highs. Later tonight, we'll see partly cloudy skies return and lows in the upper 60s by morning. You could see a little bit of smoke move down from the north as well from the Frijoles fire, and that may last into tomorrow. And that's your forecast from KOB4 Weather.
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8: Week two of the NFL's preseason continues with the Texans and the Raiders. Houston is up right now 17-3. It's still early in the second quarter. Fernando Mendoza, the number one overall pick for the Las Vegas Raiders, is 3 of 6 with 3 of 6 for 36 yards and one interception. Still to come, it's the 49ers and the Chargers, and that's going to kick off at 10 Eastern. Lions tight end Sam Laporta can miss the start of the regular season with a hip injury that will keep him out of practice for the near future. In Major League Baseball, it's the Yankees who lead the Orioles 5-1, bottom of the seventh inning about to start in Baltimore. Rangers on the scoreboard first against the Nationals. They're up 1-0, top of the fourth inning. Jacob deGrom for the Rangers has officially surpassed 2,000 career strikeouts, while the Angels lead the Astros 4-2, top of the third inning. And in the WNBA at halftime, the Fever and the Wings are tied at 42. I'm Monty Bolaños.
0: One guy is happily divorced. One guy is happily married. One guy gets called daddy by his three beautiful daughters. One guy gets called daddy after a credit card approval. One guy won a state high school basketball championship. One guy only covered a state high school basketball championship. One guy's been inducted into three halls of fame. One guy has only mopped a hall. Does this seem weird to anybody else?
9: Crazy!
0: Can this sports writer and this sports fan

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9: Hello, I'm KOB 4 meteorologist Alan Shoemaker with your Albuquerque area forecast on this Thursday afternoon. We could see a couple showers or storms late this afternoon and evening near the metro area. The rain chances go up to about 20 to 30%. Otherwise, kind of a sunny to partly cloudy and hot day in the mid-90s for highs. Later tonight, we'll see partly cloudy skies return and lows in the upper 60s by morning. You could see a little bit of smoke move down from the north as well from the Frijoles fire, and that may last into tomorrow. And that's your forecast from KOB 4 Weather.
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11: A quiet residential neighborhood erupts in chaos. Carmine Galante, the feared boss of the Bonanno crime family, lies dead, his cigar still clutched between his teeth.
12: Masked men walked into Joe and Mary's luncheonette in Brooklyn today and gunned down Carmine Galante, a man believed to be the most powerful mafia chieftain in the country.
11: The execution sent shockwaves through the criminal underworld and set the stage for one of the most pivotal criminal cases in New York City history. From the minds behind the acclaimed television series comes Law and Order: Criminal Justice System. This isn't a scripted drama. These are real stories told by the people who have lived them.
13: My father should have been a dead man.
11: For decades, the mafia had New York City in a stranglehold, with law enforcement seemingly powerless to intervene. But the murder of Carmine Galante marked the beginning of the end. Discover how a group of young prosecutors took on the mafia, and with the help of law enforcement, brought down its most powerful figures. I'm Anasika Nicolazzi, and from Wolf Entertainment and iHeart Podcasts, this is Law & Order Criminal Justice System.
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0: 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Thank you. Thank you. Thank you. Time now for the Who Am I game. Buffalo's Josh Allen and me are the only NFL players with 50-plus passing touchdowns and 10-plus scrimmage touchdowns over the past two seasons. Who am I? That's the question. What's the answer? Femi in Minnesota, the top Uber Eats driver, going with Lamar Jackson. Trevor Lawrence from Eek in Roseville, Minnesota. King Rory going with Dez and Dot as his answer. Who else? Wade Wilson from James. Robbie the Mariner fan from Maller Prop Guy. Pablo Sanchez from Backyard Baseball from the Mr. Andretti account. Phil Sims from DJ Spin Patrick in San Diego. Marlins man at the Orioles game from Greg the Real Estate Mogul. I'll have a story about that on the Fifth Hour podcast. Do you have an answer, Lorena?
1: Lamar Jackson.
0: No, we already had that. That was wrong. It's still wrong. Bo Nix of the Broncos. Believe it or not, Bo Nix of your Denver Broncos. The Bo Show. Maller here. 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
12: Despite what you may have heard, there may not be a mass exodus in the Golden State.
13: California's population decreased slightly last year, but new research shows the drop was very small compared to the state's total population. Smart Asset says out of the nearly 40 million people, fewer than 10,000 moved away. That's just 0.02% of the population. That challenges the idea that lots of people are leaving. California's decline was the smallest of any state that lost people, and that includes Florida and Texas. The Lone Star State may have Willie Nelson, but we've got a guy with braids.
14: Laid back.
13: In Los Angeles, I'm Michael Kastner.
12: And more Americans are growing very concerned over the use of artificial intelligence of daily life. Matt Mattinson with more.
1: That's according to a new Pew Research survey, which showed that 52% of respondents saying they're more concerned than excited about AI. That matches the all-time high seen in the 2023 survey. Less than 10% said they're more excited about AI than concerned, the lowest number ever recorded in the survey.
12: And if you're sweating over a few credit card bills, the national debt is now at $40 trillion. Mark Mayfield has more.
14: The Treasury Department said the number was surpassed Tuesday afternoon. It comes earlier than analysts had expected, in part because of billions not realized after some of President Trump's tariffs were invalidated by the courts. The current federal debt limit is $41.1 trillion, at which point Congress would need to raise the debt ceiling.
12: And the mayor of New York is filing a lawsuit to prevent teachers' assistants from getting bonuses.
15: The mayor is suing to block the Respect Check Act that was unanimously passed by New York City Council last month, granting roughly 25,000 paraprofessionals quarterly payments totaling $10,000, putting Mamdani at odds with the United Federation of Teachers. In New York, I'm Natalie Migliori.
12: I'm Monica Nelson with your consumer and business news.
9: 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And here's what you need to know.
15: In baseball, it was a good night for Jacob DeGrom and the Rangers.
16: DeGrom, a history of success against these Nationals, having faced them so much in the NL East. And a swing and a miss here on a slider. And there you go. Two batters, two punch-outs, and 2,000 career strikeouts for Jacob DeGrom.
15: You just heard it on the Rangers Radio Network. They shut out the Nationals 2-0. The Yankees beat the Orioles 6-1. And Aaron Boone told reporters that star Aaron Judge has been cleared to begin his hitting progression. In week two of the NFL's preseason, the 49ers crushed the Chargers 41-17, while the Raiders took the lead in the final 14 seconds on an 8-0 Connell rushing touchdown to beat the Texans 22-20. And in the WNBA, the Wings outscored the Fever 91-85. Paige Beckers ended with 13 points, 6 rebounds, and 8 assists. I'm Monty Bolaños.
17: Okay, let's get started.
9: Ben Maller saying this.
0: Now it blows.
9: Saying that.
0: Genetic phone booth.
9: And
0: Billy Crystal.
18: They held a webinar on
0: how not to play the position. He is such a Mr. Softy that he can't play back-to-back.
9: With a big dog touch.
0: It makes me want to puke in my mouth.
9: Ben Maller. It's his way or nothing.
0: Let me repeat that for the people a little slow in the back of the room.
9: But you already knew that.
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0: watching Francisco Lindor or Juan Soto at this point.
1: It's true, Ben. And the Mets are playing so poorly, so they're so moribund, all right, that we can't even get the music for the closer to come out. That was one of the best things about baseball. When the Mets actually had leads and won games, you know, they put that Latin music out for the closer. It's almost like he's Mariano Rivera, but not quite so.
0: Well, if you want him back, listen, the Dodgers will gladly next season trade Edwin Diaz back to the Mets. If you want Edwin Diaz, we can make that happen. We can make Edwin Diaz a Met again, bring back Timmy Trumpet, and we'll even throw in seven or eight trumpets to complete the trade.
1: All right. Well, they'll consider it. I don't speak for Steve Cohen. I don't speak for Daddy Warbucks, but I know he's invested far too much. Again, I'm concerned about these billionaires and what's going on. Mr. Walters here and his dealings and having to sell off all of his shares of the different companies. I did see a good take. I don't steal these takes, but, you know, I'm referencing, I'm citing my sources, saying, you know, the billionaire class right now in America, you know, they have certain privileges that the rest of us don't have. So Mr. Walters can kind of hide behind all of his money. I don't necessarily see him doing any jail time, you know, maybe a fine here, you know, slap on the wrist there, and he can go sit on his yacht somewhere else. But back to the Mets, Steve Cohen, who's also, Ben, you know, you got people in the tri-state area in New York. Okay, some of his dealings, people, how he's making all this money, I don't know. All right. But he sure has plenty of it to invest in the team, and they should be doing much better. Now, in conclusion, Ben, I like what you were talking about with So Fresh, So Skeens. Mr. Paul Skeens saying, what's going on here? I want to play baseball. I'm getting paid money to play ball. I want to play ball. That reminds me of the good old days, right? Yesteryear, I'm a history person, Ben. Going back to Babe Ruth, right, and the Satchel Pages of the world. You remember Satchel? Rookie of the year at like 50, yeah. 55, whatever, however old he was.
0: I can't tell you how many times I heard Vin Scully tell the story about how he got the name Satchel, the nickname, which was his go-to. But, yeah, no, it's great. I love it. We should celebrate that and not rip it. I got to leave it there, Andre, because we've got big thank you so much. We'll talk to you next week. He's almost back to school, so like another week of Andre, I think. The summer of Andre will roll on. Big Ben's lame jokes of the week. We'll get to that, and we will do it next.
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27: How's it going, fellow sports fans? It's Andy West. Let's look back on this day in sports history, August 21st. We'll start today way back in 1931. Yankee slugger Babe Ruth becomes the first Major League Baseball player to hit 600 career home runs as the New York Yankees defeat the St. Louis Browns 11-7. Babe Ruth would finish his career with 714 home runs. Jumping way ahead, today in 2007, Garrett Anderson of the Los Angeles Angels drove in a team record 10 runs in an 18-9 rout of the New York Yankees. Anderson hit a grand slam, a three-run homer, a two-run double, and an RBI double to become the 12th player in Major League history to have 10 RBIs in a game. And today in 2016, Kevin Durant scores 30 points and helps the Americans rout Serbia 96-66 for their third straight basketball gold medal. It caps an Olympics in which the U.S. dominated the medal tables, both the gold, 46 of them, and overall totals, 121. The 51 total medal margin over second place China is the largest in a non-boycotted Olympics in nearly a century.
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24: On September 16th, 1961, Betty and Barney Hill cut their vacation short and decided to drive home.
25: They were having difficulty finding their way around the city, and Barney decided he just wanted to drive home, knowing that they would arrive at their home on New Hampshire's seacoast at about 2 o'clock in the morning.
24: What they saw that night in the New Hampshire sky would change everything.
26: I began walking across the highway, looking up at the object with the binoculars, putting them down, shaking my head, saying, well, this just can't be true. I don't believe it.
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24: 2 years later, the Hills would undergo hypnosis.
27: 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And the medical goes, and I think, well, I can't get away from this. If I get the car door open, I can run in the woods and hide.
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28: 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So about 2 weeks later, I sketched it.
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0: Last MVP for that team. For $200, your name is your buzzer. Top dog, last MVP. I'll give you the team. Tell me the player. The Los Angeles Rams.
1: Kevin.
2: Steve.
0: Kevin.
1: Matt Stafford, baby.
0: Yeah, that is right. Heavy metal Kevin. Matthew Stafford. What are you mumbling?
2: Kurt Warner.
0: $400. I will name the team. Tell me the last MVP for that team. The Denver Nuggets.
2: Steve. The Joker.
0: We'll take
2: good joke.
3: Yeah, this isn't Mallard's Mountain Money.
2: Call a European guy.
0: Yeah, something like that. He likes horses. Top dog, I'll name the team. Tell me the last player to win MVP from the Chicago Bulls.
1: Kevin.
2: Dave.
0: Kevin.
1: Michael Jordan.
0: Oh, that's a good answer. It's not right, though. There has been an MVP since
2: Steve.
0: Jordan.
2: Derrick Steve. Rose.
0: There you go, Steve. There you go. Okay, drinking Steve. The Derrick Rose answer is correct. $800. I'll name the team. Tell me the last player to win MVP for that team from Major League Baseball. Oh, ta-da-da. The Toronto Blue Jays.
2: Steve.
0: Joe Carter. Joe Carter.
2: That's on.
0: Heavy metal. You want to give it a shot, heavy metal,
1: no,
0: Kevin?
1: No, I don't sell baseballs for
0: okay.
1: Wussy babies.
0: Okay, wussy babies. Josh Donaldson is the answer.
2: Oh, Toronto sucks, man. Joe Carter.
0: Okay, thank you for our friends listening in Toronto right now. You suck. $1,000. I'll name the team. Tell me the last player to win MVP for that team. The old Oakland Athletics.
1: Kevin.
2: Steve.
0: Kevin.
1: Jose Canseco. Yeah.
0: You definitely don't know baseball. That is not correct. Keg drinking Steve, would you like to give it a shot?
2: Mark McGwire.
0: You're wrong, too. How soon we forget Miguel Tejada. Miguel Tejada, the Moneyball A's. Miguel Tejada. All right, here we go. Close but no cigar, gentlemen. Little time left. These NFL players have been finalists on the Hall of Fame ballot for multiple years without getting in. $200. This quarterback, two-time Super Bowl champion, but hasn't been voted in due to his overall mediocrity. His older brother got in on the first ballot.
2: Steve. Eli Manning.
0: Yeah, 500 quarterback. He's not that good and not a Hall of Famer. Good job by the Hall of Fame voters. All right, we're out of time.
3: Steve wins.
0: Steve, you won, Steve! Congratulations! Heavy metal Kevin's, you can play.
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23: 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How did my father become this scheming mastermind? 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
31: In week two of the NFL's preseason, the Raiders took the lead in the final 14 seconds of the game on an 8-0 O'Connell rushing touchdown and defeated the Texans 22-20. Number one overall pick Fernando Mendoza played in the first half and was 8 of 15 for 86 yards and a pick six. It was all 49ers in their preseason game against the Chargers, coming out on top 41-17. And ESPN reports that 49ers tight end George Kittle is ahead of schedule in his recovery of his torn Achilles. He has a legitimate chance to play in the regular season opener in Australia against the Rams. In baseball, the Yankees outscored the Orioles 6-1, and manager Aaron Boone told reporters that Aaron Judge has been cleared to begin his hitting progression, while the Rangers shut out the Nationals 2-0. In the WNBA, the Wings topped the Fever 91-85. Paige Becker's 13 points and 6 rebounds. Caitlin Clark, 10 points and 9 assists. I'm Monty Bolaños.
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9: Ah, 1971. It was a simpler time, a groovy time. Soul Train had just started chugging along. Everyone had a lava lamp for some reason. Weeble started to wobble, but as we all know, they don't fall down.
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9: Across the country, people were speaking up. And the more they did, the more they learned about the hidden underbelly of the most powerful law enforcement agency in the land. I'm Ed Helms, host of Snafu, Season 2, Medburg. The story of a daring heist that exposed J. Edgar Hoover's epic FBI snafu. 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

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No LeVar Arrington. No Brady Quinn. Just Jonas Knox taking you all the way up until 9 a.m. Eastern Time, 6 o'clock Pacific. By the way, coming up in about, we'll call it a little over 20 minutes from now, we are going to have another edition of In Case You Missed It. That'll be yours right here on FSR. So for those listening on the podcast, you can't hear this, but Lorena's playing Tool. And this was actually the last band I saw live. And I think it was

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19: A white woman's murder shocks the city. A black man from the projects comes forward with information.

0: about the case.
1: He says the police are his friends.
0: But out of nowhere, he goes from star witness to prime suspect.
1: And then that's it. They turn on him.
0: The system is hungry for a conviction. Lee Harris is sentenced to 90 years.
2: I got 90 years for killing somebody I have never seen.
0: Behind bars, Lee finds an unlikely ally in his cellie, Robert. The pair are like chalk and cheese. There's no way their paths would ever cross on the outside. But as a fellow inmate, Robert sees through the lies and vows to do the unthinkable. Clear Lee's name.
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0: Two Pros and a Cup of Joe, Fox Sports Radio. No LeVar Arrington, no Brady Quinn, Jonas Knox with you here. Coming up top of next hour, a little over 10 minutes from now. About the least surprising result you could expect in the world of football. We'll get into that for you here on FSR. 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
1: Hell yeah.
0: So this is rich. I love this. Little League World Series. This is from the organization, the Little League International, said the following. Quote, Little League International stands by its statement first issued last year that there is no place for betting on Little League games and players or any youth sports competition. Little League is a trusted place where children are learning the fundamentals of the games and all the important life lessons that come with having fun, celebrating teamwork, and playing with integrity. And no one should be exploiting the success and failures of children playing the game they love for their own personal gain. Kiss my ass. I'll bet on what I want to bet on. Okay. If you give me the right to go bet on some animal who's got a garden gnome on his back running around in circles, I'll bet on some little kid from Chinese Taipei to throw a perfect game if I want to.
2: Knox Locks.
0: Like, that's my money. I'll do what I want with my money. I don't need you telling me what I can and can't bet on when it comes to the Little League World Series. And by the way, as somebody who's got a kid in Little League, let me just tell you something. Let's not pretend like the Little League organizations around the country don't have one or two scumbags floating around. All right? I went to go use the porta potty during a game last year, and there was a 24-ounce IPA in the toilet. Who do you think brought that? Timmy on field three? Or Butch, who's probably gambling on the game he's watching, which is why he snuck that into the park. So this idea we've got to take this sanctimonious approach, like, oh, like you can't bet on Little League games. Why not? Why not? I can bet on dogs running around in a track. I can bet on a horse to run around on a track, get injured, and watch them put him out of his misery.
3: This is my nightmare.
0: But I can't bet on the team from Duluth.
4: Hell no.
0: -2.5 against the Honolulu team. Which, by the way, I don't think would ever. I think Honolulu would probably be favored, if we're being honest. But like, hey, whatever. You can't bet on our games. Why? Because of their age? Nobody's getting a hold of some 12-year-old and they're like, hey, man, if you could just do me a favor, if you could just lay one in there, we're talking like, if you could hang a curveball, please, specifically in like the bottom of the sixth, there's a lifetime supply of Fun Dip on the other end of this whole deal for you. Like, what do you want? You want an Abba Zabba? You want a Three Musketeers? Right, you want like a box of Werther's Original for your granddad? Whatever it is. Charleston Chew, some moon pies, whatever you need. Let's make this work together. So Little League International, let me just tell you something. People can bet on they want, whatever they want, and they can start with your Little League World Series.
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0: Hello, I'm KOB4 meteorologist Alan Shoemaker with your Albuquerque area forecast on this Thursday afternoon. We could see a couple showers or storms late this afternoon and evening near the metro area. The rain chances go up to about 20 to 30%. Otherwise, kind of a sunny to partly cloudy and hot day in the mid-90s for highs. Later tonight, we'll see partly cloudy skies return and lows in the upper 60s by morning. You could see a little bit of smoke move down from the north as well from the Frijoles fire, and that may last into tomorrow. And that's your forecast from KOB4 Weather.
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15: Right now, I feel like I'm at a red carpet event. 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
18: I love you, Felicity. I love you, Mr. Housewives.
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15: Because Felicity Huffman and Lori Loughlin are both at the center of the biggest scandal in academic history.
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22: More on that fallout from the college admissions scandal rocking Hollywood this morning.
15: Although Huffman and Loughlin are the most well-known, they are only two of the many people charged with scamming the system to get their kids into elite colleges.
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26: In week two of the NFL's preseason, the Raiders took the lead in the final 14 seconds of the game on an 8-0 O'Connell rushing touchdown and defeated the Texans 22-20. Number one overall pick Fernando Mendoza played in the first half and was 8 of 15 for 86 yards and a pick six. It was all 49ers in their preseason game against the Chargers, coming out on top 41-17. And ESPN reports that 49ers tight end George Kittle is ahead of schedule in his recovery of his torn Achilles. He has a legitimate chance to play in the regular season opener in Australia against the Rams. In baseball, the Yankees outscored the Orioles 6-1, and manager Aaron Boone told reporters that Aaron Judge has been cleared to begin his hitting progression, while the Rangers shut out the Nationals 2-0. In the WNBA, the Wings topped the Fever 91-85. Paige Becker's 13 points and 6 rebounds. Caitlin Clark, 10 points and 9 assists. I'm Monty Bolaños.
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2: Hello, I'm KOB4 meteorologist Alan Shoemaker with your Albuquerque area forecast on this Thursday afternoon. We could see a couple showers or storms late this afternoon and evening near the metro area. The rain chances go up to about 20 to 30%. Otherwise, kind of a sunny to partly cloudy and hot day in the mid-90s for highs. Later tonight, we'll see partly cloudy skies return and lows in the upper 60s by morning. You could see a little bit of smoke move down from the north as well from the Frijoles

0: fire, and that may last into tomorrow. And that's your forecast from KOB 4 Weather.
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7: Looking good on Tramway, currently north of I-40. No delays past Montgomery up to Paseo. Rolling past Paseo in the westbound transition over to I-25 is delay-free. Also on Paseo, if you're eastbound, looks good between the river and I-25. And if you do have a traffic tip, call the new tip line 505-883-8369.
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20: Hey, Jonas. We're just going to give you a little something to snack on, just like the raccoon that was found at Citi Field in Queens, New York. He was over in the stands. He was just reaching his little paw up through this hole to grab peanuts and things that were down on the floor that had been dropped. And then people saw him, and they started handing him glizzies and pretzels. And this raccoon just started having the best feast of his life.
8: And was taking them. And, like, here's the thing. It's not even a paw. It's a legitimate hand. You can see it reach up through there.
20: It's a little scary.
8: And, like, it's like, concerning to where I almost wonder, man, is that a raccoon? Like, by the way, they're terrible. Like, they are awful. If you've got fish in a pond, my brother got his fish mutilated by raccoons.
20: Really?
8: They are awful.
20: They're just cute little trash pandas.
8: 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Leave the fish alone.
20: I'll share it.
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25: Increasing volume on Coors southbound approaching I-40. You'll encounter some slightly slower speeds in the low 40s right now. Then on to 40 eastbound. Still light traffic delay free up to the Big I. No slowing on 40 westbound between Pennsylvania and the Big I. And if you do have a traffic tip, call the new tip line, 505-883-8369.
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4: Joint practices around the NFL yesterday. A workout with the Dolphins and Giants was heated, with a handful of players sidelined for throwing punches. Meanwhile, the NFL fined the Saints and Cowboys $500,000 each for their brawl-filled practice. Basketball news, veteran James Harden and the Cavs agreed to a three-year extension, and WNBA star Kelsey Mitchell breaks the record with her 21st straight game of 20 or more. She scored 37 in Indiana's loss to Dallas. I'm Matt McCoy.
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0: 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Good pool here, DJ Ali Alex.
1: You know what I noticed? We didn't give our weight and height. That's like a thing they like to do.
0: Oh, yeah.
1: Rob G's 5'2", 175.
2: What are you?
0: I don't know. He used to be. He said 5'2", 175 for Rob G. Rob G used to be that. Now he's
3: 5'2", a girthy 212.
0: No. 5'2", 88 pounds now.
2: Rob G, how much do you weigh now?
3: I'm down to 175.
2: Wow. Unbelievable.
0: Honestly, bro, you look lighter than that. Like, seriously. I thought it was going to be like, it is.
3: I do have a 38-pound head.
0: You have a Bobby World.
2: I have to admit, though, as you guys are talking about how much Rob G has lost and all that, I'm so messed up mentally because I just had an apple crumb donut and I felt like totally guilty, like I had done a crime, a sin. Like, what are you doing eating an apple crumb donut?
1: How dare you,
2: like,
1: Rob?
2: Morning time.
0: Well, here's the thing, Rob, with you. I've been around you now long enough to know.
1: How dare you, Rob?
0: Because you are 0-100, all in or out, as much as, Alex, we think he's going to be able to just, you know, put on a few more pounds during his girthy season.
1: Extra girthy.
0: I just think you can't, man. If you're going to go there, you're going to go there. Like, I just spent a week with you in Atlanta, and I mean, you went there. The picture I put up is hilarious. You definitely was sauced up.
2: I was drinking. I hadn't been drinking for a
0: while.
2: And
0: that's my point. You do so well. So you're going to be all right this year.
2: All right, I'm going to be all right.
0: You're going to be all right.
2: I got to get back there. All
0: right, 5'10 and a half, 200 pounds.
2: Wow.
0: Yeah. I got to get down about 15.
1: What you at right now, Rob Parker?
2: I'm at 6'4", 190. Not bad.
1: That's pretty good.
0: That's good. I want to get there. Shoot, y'all can tell me nothing.
2: What was I? 230 something? Remember, I got to 2.
0: Yeah, that was a little.
1: That was a lot.
0: That was a little bit much.
1: You were walking in the door before walking in the door.
2: Yes, I know.
0: Here's Rob. Where is he? He's coming. We see it. Give him a second. I see him.
2: That was my heaviest right there.
0: Last Super Bowl was crazy. I'm telling you, me and Rob G were one more bag of chips from giving an intervention to you. One more bag of chips, Rob.
2: I was just hungry all the time. I couldn't figure it out.
0: Were you really or were you being greedy?
2: Being greedy because the food was free.
0: There you go. I'm glad we worked our way to it. the good thing is I don't have to beat you up sometimes. What I say that to say is we get fights happen in training camps and practices, and Saquon Barkley has some thoughts on it.
4: I'm the wrong guy to ask because I hate joint practices, to be honest. I think one day's good, but... We play in an ego-filled sport with a lot of men, and I'm all about just putting the work in, and it's good to go against someone new. I think we're at that part of camp where we needed to go against a new face. But I do think if you do it the right way, there's a lot of good out of it. Going against different looks, going against different people. It's hard when you got to run the same play over and over against JC and JD.
0: He went on to say some more. Basically, he said, you get into these fights. He said, oh, by the way, I am an instigator at times. My whole point, Rob, quickly, I like the scrimmages between other teams. As he mentioned it, you don't want to keep beating up on your teammates, going crazy. That's when you get these fights, and I don't want to be beating up my teammates. If I'm going to beat up somebody else, I'd rather be another team. And just to get different looks, just so those guys can get that energy off against someone else. Because it gets, man, listen, it's hot. Living out here has been crazy with the weather, all of that. And you're battling against your own teammates over and over and over again, play after play. Sometimes you at least need to get that out there. And I'd almost say it can be more effective in those cases than even these preseason games where you throw on all the clothes and the whole uniform and go out there and do nothing. You don't want to show your hand. You don't want to show plays. Starters don't start. I think those scrimmages where they're going up against each other can be better.
2: Yeah, I'm not convinced. They play for a long time without scrimmaging other teams during the preseason, and they're not going to show you anything anyway. I don't know how much you really get out of it. I get it other than just the scenery, but I'm not there.
0: The scenery.
2: That's it.
0: Yeah, the scenery. Well, hey, we got something else to debate about other, because I think you disagree with me on the MVPs and Ohtani in baseball. We'll do that. It's the Outcome and for Dan Patrick on a Funky Flashback Friday.
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11: Watch for possible slowing due to police activity on 2nd Street northbound just north of Osuna. And delay-free conditions currently if you are traveling on Paseo between the river up to Edith. Once you get past Edith, though, traffic does build and heavier traffic at Jefferson over to I-25. And if you have a traffic tip, call the new tip line 505-883-8369.
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0: DNC. Denver's seen a growing progressive movement within the party, while Boston has a strong Democratic donor base. Philadelphia is a key swing state that President Trump won in the last election. The FBI has seized devices and raided the home of former California Congressman Eric Swalwell in connection with a federal criminal probe. The Democrat's been accused of sexual misconduct, which led to him resigning from Congress in April. The California man accused of trying to assassinate President Trump during the White House Correspondents' Dinner in April appeared in federal court on Thursday. Officials say 31-year-old Cole Thomas Allen rushed a security checkpoint armed with guns and knives in an attempt to reach the president. A judge didn't set a trial date, and the next status conference is scheduled for October 5th. Allen is facing charges that could send him to prison for life. He's pleaded not guilty and is being held without bond. That's politics. I'm Tammy Trujillo.
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21: How's it going, fellow sports fans? It's Andy West. Let's look back on this day in sports history, August 21st. We'll start today way back in 1931. Yankee slugger Babe Ruth becomes the first Major League Baseball player to hit 600 career home runs as the New York Yankees defeat the St. Louis

0: Browns 11-7. Babe Ruth would finish his career with 714 home runs. Jumping way ahead, today in 2007, Garrett Anderson of the Los Angeles Angels drove in a team record 10 runs in an 18-9 rout of the New York Yankees. Anderson hit a grand slam, a three-run homer, a two-run double, and an RBI double to become the 12th player in Major League history to have 10 RBIs in a game. And today in 2016, Kevin Durant scores 30 points and helps the Americans rout Serbia 96-66 for their third straight basketball gold medal. It caps an Olympics in which the U.S. dominated the medal tables, both the gold, 46 of them, and overall totals, 121. The 51 total medal margin over second place China is the largest in a non-boycotted Olympics in nearly a century.
1: Now you know. Today in sports.

0: Shout out to Robert Smith. Just joined us moments ago. It is the iCouple, Rob and Kelvin, and for the Dan Patrick Show. Dan and the Danettes, a little time off. Glad to be here. On this funky flashback Friday, big shout out to you, DJ Ali Alex.
1: People are waking up and listening to the show like, what? Where's Dan? What's going on?
0: Well, I one-up you. I one-up you. They turn on YouTube. They're like, whoa, oh!
1: Whoa, oh!
0: What in the... 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So go check that out as well. All right, Rob G. Joe Brady, new coach for the Bills. Well, new head coach, I should say. Talking about the idea of what pressure to win a Super Bowl there in Buffalo.
2: Yeah, what pressure? You ask him, there is no pressure. Now, Joe Brady caught up with FoxSports.com and asked about, hey, we've been told Super Bowl or bust mandate there in Buffalo. They got rid of Sean McDermott. You must be feeling the heat, right? And he says, no, I've never felt pressure because I'm ready for this. I don't think about the Super Bowl, but no one has higher expectations than myself. I knew when I took this job and I knew what came with it. That doesn't mean I'm talking about it every single day or that I can't handle what comes with it.
1: Joe Brady, is this on?
0: It's on.
1: Hello?
0: We got you.
1: Is this on?
0: It is.
1: You think you came to Buffalo to make the playoffs? They've been making the playoffs. It wasn't good enough. The heat is on. You got to get it done. You don't have 10 years. They need to get to a Super Bowl. Joe Brady, you'll have a way shorter leash than your predecessor. What do you got, 8 years?
0: Yeah.
1: That ain't going to happen again. You won't have the quarterback. You won't have the team. You better be thinking about this like you got 3 years max to at least get to a Super Bowl. The Buffalo's been to the Super Bowl. They lost 4 Super Bowls in a row. You need to win. I'm sorry. You're not in Buffalo to eat chicken wings. Are you kidding me? You're there to win a Super Bowl. You bet that. Now that's a pressure-packed situation, Kelvin.
0: I tell you what. You better not ever be the Buffalo Bill head coach. You wouldn't get no coaching done. You'll be in there, Josh.
1: I'll be eating too many wings. All look, flash, garlic.
0: Yeah, you would be going crazy. All those buffalo wings, I've seen you eat. You are a madman when it came to every time we hang out at the Super Bowl. Look, he knows he's under pressure, right? He's trying to minimize. He's trying to do the whole, you know, every day is pressure. And, you know, and every day is a day. I get that. I will say this. I think Josh Allen's under more pressure in the sense that, okay, you had McDermott there, and it didn't work out. It worked out in the sense you guys won a bunch of games, but you didn't get the ultimate prize. And now you got Brady, who's helped you. The offense become one of the more potent offense the last couple of years, putting up high points per game, the best version of yourself to the tune of an MVP. And so I look at it as now the pressure really is on Josh. You got a new coaching staff, you know, you a guy who understands the offense, who can get you rolling, and it's on you to get over the hump, right? Because if it comes down to a big play, a big quarter that's needed, a big drive, we're not going to remember Joe Brady. We're going to remember, did Josh Allen get it done? And he's at that part of his career now, to me, Rob, where it's all incumbent upon him to get this thing done and not get his team in a situation like he did against Denver where, man, you cost those points and you cost us ultimately the game in the playoffs. And that's, so those are the types of things that can haunt Josh Allen. So I look at him as pressure's on him for sure. Pressure, maybe it's on somebody else. A head coach in college football will tell you what it is. It's the iCouple in for Dan Patrick on a funky Flashback Friday.
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9: Watch for slowing for the accident on Alameda westbound at I-25. Also, watch for police activity and possible slowing. This is going to be on Carlisle at Montgomery and some slowing on I-25 southbound between Jefferson and Comanche. No delays to report. 25 north between the Sunport and the Big Eye. If you do see a traffic tip, call the new tip line 505-883-8369.
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9: Hello, I'm KOB 4 meteorologist Alan Shoemaker with your Albuquerque area forecast on this Friday. Looking mostly sunny much of the day. There is a small chance of a shower storm, around 10 or 20% chance after about 4 p.m. today. Otherwise, again, most areas dry with highs near 96. By tonight, we'll see partly cloudy skies return late tonight as lows drop down into the upper 60s and still mainly in the mid to upper 90s this weekend and mostly dry weather. That's your forecast from KOB 4 Weather.
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17: Three more games tonight as week two of the NFL preseason continues. Aaron Rodgers will not play for the Steelers tonight when they face the Jets. Tomorrow's games include the Chiefs at Tampa Bay. KC coach Andy Reid says Patrick Mahomes, recovering from last season's knee injury, will remain sidelined. At Lions camp, all-pro tight end Sam Laporta questionable for the start of the season with a hip injury. And college football, Oklahoma and coach Brett Venables agree on a six-year extension. I'm Matt McCoy.
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0: closing time. 40 Odd Couple. Robin Kelvin in for Dan Patrick Show. Dan and the Danettes. Appreciate it. Shout out to Sean King. We were just down with the King, and it's always great to have him on. Of course, we do it on Fridays during football season, so you can expect more of that. If you missed any of today's show, you can check out the podcast, not just on the Pan Dan Patrick feed, but also the Odd Couple feed as well. Search the Dan Patrick Show or the Odd Couple wherever you get your podcast. And right after the show, the pod will be posted again. 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We'll have a full version, best of version, the whole nine. So good stuff. Hey, Rob, you know, you're because you are our senior in this particular case.
1: What?
0: You've
1: don't hurt me now.
0: I think you'll appreciate that. You've been up for a while. And Rob G asked a great question when I walked back in the control room over there.
2: Yeah, the question is, at what age do you become unk? Because Rob's been unk for 35 years now, right? So it's nothing. Wow. But for the rest of us, I had to know. So yeah, I asked Dub, because me and Alex looked it up before I asked him.
0: I don't agree with what they looked up, Rob, but I'll say, my reply to him was, I said like mid-30s, like mid, because.
3: I was going to say 35.
0: Yeah, exactly. Because at that point, Rob G, let's say you have literal nephews, or you have, like, right. you're an assistant coach or a coach somewhere, or you have mentees like Rob and I, you know, you start realizing, oh, this kid's 18, 19, 20. I'm not big brother who could have been 25 to him. So the next natural thing is unk. So I embrace it around then, unk status.
2: Well, here's the problem. AI disagrees with all of you. It says anyone 25 or older can be considered unk, according to Gen Z.
0: See, that's like literally an uncle. That's like, oh, your sister or brother had a child and now you're uncle.
4: But it makes sense, though, because think about it. These kids using the terms are like 12, 13. So somebody 25 is like, you got a house, a mortgage, family?
0: I don't listen to a 12-year-old, though.
4: I know, but I'm saying
0: unk is more like, for instance, Rob, we were just in Atlanta. And a lot of people there could have called him Unc. Like, obviously, he's their mentor, but they could be like, oh, Unc. Like, because that's why Shannon Sharp has become Unc to so many people. Because the point is, you ain't granddaddy or nothing old like that. And you're clearly a little too old to be big brother. So you just Unc. Like, Unc passing down wisdom. The cool Unc that you hang with at the you know, the kickback, at the cookout.
3: You know, I had the greatest uncle, Uncle Junior, who's passed. But I'll never forget when I got my 1984 Dodge Daytona.
4: Oh, God.
3: I went down. I got approved for the loan. Of course, I didn't have the money for the down payment. So I said to my Uncle Junior, I said, hey, Uncle Junior, I'm getting a new car next week. He said, that's awesome. What kind of car is it? I said, Dodge Daytona, talking car, 1984 model. I was in college. I said, just one thing. I just need the $2,000 down payment. Can I get it? He said, how you get the car if you don't have the down payment? I said, I figured I would get the money from you. And you know what? When that day rolled around, he drove, came over to the house, dropped off the $2,000 for the down payment for the car, picked it up. And I want you to know that stuck with me all my life. So all my nieces and nephews, I bought their first cars. And that's because my Uncle Junior helped me get my first new car.
0: Man, that's a great story. Shout out to Uncle Junior, man. RIP, doing great stuff. And that, man, you know what, man? That those types of things matter. Because you end up, and now your nieces and nephews, you know, life, who knows where life will take them. But that will always stick with them and how they'll return the favor. So, yeah, you love hearing stuff like that, man. Yeah, I'll tell you what. I didn't grow up with a lot of means, and it was extraordinarily modest. But there was always just enough. I always believed God threw just enough. Like you said, little opportunities like that where somebody looked out a hand, you know, someone offered a hand, offered to help out just enough that I think that's why people like me and you, we feel so compelled to give back and be there for other people. And embrace unk status. Rob G, you unk too.
3: That's right, Rob G. Alex, you unk too.
0: Yeah, you unk too. Just because you've got a bunch of hair slicked back, Alex.
4: That's true.
3: I can't believe it. The Odd Couple, we got a Friday night off for a change. Man.
4: Oh!
0: Man, the streets of New York are not safe.
2: It's about to be an unction.
0: It's
3: an unction.
0: I don't even know. Do you play our thing?
3: No.
0: You can't even play it. Oh, dang.
3: Okay.
0: All right, what's the Dan Patrick Show? And if you don't listen,
3: Dan, we wrecked your show again.
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2: What's happening? Good morning. Good morning, America. It is the Dan Patrick Show. And we are the odd couple. Rob Parker.
3: Oh, yeah.
2: Kelvin Washington.
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2: 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Rob G is our producer. Alex is our engineer.
4: Alex, you're a hidden talent.
2: No doubt. Our social media guru is Elijah.
5: Never heard of him.
2: There you go. So we are in full effect on this funky flashback Friday, as we'd like to say it. Good morning, Kelvin Washington. You're used to getting up in the morning.
3: Yeah, and I almost,
1: Kelvin Washington.
3: I almost had to put somebody in an early headlock. How dare I have to beat up Rob G at whatever o'clock in the morning it is? I go in there to say what up, dap everybody up, Rob. Hey, you're supposed to be all spry because you're the one up early. I said, hey, I came in, I'm speaking. What more do you want from me, Alex?
6: Kelvin, you're not even lying. He walks in. I'm half asleep because I slept here. It's been 2 hours since I last opened my eyes. He walks in. Yeah, I knew you guys were going to eat all that pizza. Right out the gate.
3: Right. See, yeah, Rob, I think he's taking out his frustration on us. That's what it is.
6: Rob Parker, you wouldn't believe this, too. I was trying to be nice. I was like, here's some creamer, here's some oat milk, whatever you need for your coffee. Oh, it's a lot for a guy who doesn't drink coffee.
3: Yeah, I don't know what's going on.
2: What's wrong with Rob G?
6: Ask him.
2: So Rob G, you got young kids. You're up early every morning. What's the issue?
3: I don't know. He ain't saying nothing. See, he's not even speaking to you. I don't know what's going on. I'm not going to lie. I don't know. I went in there, dapped everybody up to say hello. He was thinking, you're supposed to be the one that's supposed to be all excited today. I was like, why are you being Rob G?
7: When you sent a text 30 minutes ago, I'm right there. And then you show up 30 minutes later, and I'm like, okay. So you just got up then.
3: No,
7: I got you.
3: No, I've been up. I promise you that. But I'm used to getting up like an hour and a half earlier now. You know that. I think Rob G stands for grumpy today, Rob. That's what it is. Rob
2: G, this is going to be a good Friday for you. Come on, let's do it. All right, we should also tell you to check us out on our YouTube channel. You can watch us live right now. Just search Odd Couple FSR on YouTube. Hit that subscribe button after you're done. You can tap the thumbs up icon. Comment away. Let us know if you agree with me or Kelvin. And go check out our YouTube channel and watch us live now.
0: Do it!
2: Just search Odd Couple FSR and subscribe. Man, we got a lot to get to today on the Dan Patrick Show. And I thought we were banned from the Dan Patrick Show, but I guess we're not.
3: Stop putting me in this. I wasn't here yet.
2: He didn't hate you. It was me, right?
3: Yes.
2: Rob G, I think Rob G knows it was me.
3: But listen, and after about 3 hours, we'll see if he still may hate you. I don't know. We'll have to wait and see. Right.
2: Dan Patrick's on vacation. He'll call in and say to Scott, our boss, Scott Shapiro, Scott, I thought I told you no Rob
3: more.
2: Parker.
3: No more.
2: No, okay. All right, hey, Rob G, there was a, of course, preseason football game, and we saw Fernando Mendoza.
7: That's right, number one overall pick, everybody's favorite quarterback, the man who is so straight with the Lord, he won't even go to the Vegas Strip. I know you like that part, Dub.
3: I did.
7: He's like
3: that.
7: No, there's too much sin down there. I'm going to stay over here.
2: Oh, wait a minute. So him, Chris Broussard, Kelvin Washington, man, we need to get out of here, Rob.
7: It's not going to go good for us.
3: I mean, I'll go to Vegas a little bit, you know. I'll hang out with you.
2: Oh, you're a sinner then.
3: No, there goes Rob. We can't start the show already with the 0-100.
2: Yes.
3: Can it be a little bit? Wow, hold on. Let me hit the hydraulics on this chair real quick. I look a little. There we go. Yeah,
2: can you get there? There you go.
3: There you go.
7: But yeah, Fernando Mendoza had his primetime debut, his second preseason game. He went 8 for 15, 86 yards, an ugly, ugly, ugly pick six and a sack in one half of work against the Houston Texans. So we'll call it mixed reviews for the number one draft pick.
2: Yeah. I don't know. I know people. Are people in Las Vegas really excited, Kelvin? Because I'm not.
3: Well, ask Rob G. That's his team.
2: I know. Tom Brady, that was the guy they chose and whatnot. And I get it. He won a national championship. He played great, right, last year with Indiana.
8: Uh-huh.
2: But I'm not convinced that he's going to be that guy. And people talk about all the time, just because you're the first overall pick, we've seen plenty of guys wash out and not make it and be a bust. I was always skeptical of the NFL with the idea of the Raiders and Mendoza not having any national games. Like Kelvin, to me, that's just, since when?
8: Right.
2: You don't want to see number one overall
8: pick? That's a good point.
2: I'm serious. People are like, oh, well, they don't think he's going to start, and so they're not putting any games on, and they can flex in. I'm sorry. The idea that he's the first overall pick, and they're not sure. I don't even know. Are they going to start him, or are they going to make him sit and wait? I mean, Rob G, you're the Raiders guy. What are they saying? Because it sounds like it's mixed.
8: Oh, no, big seat. He's going to have a big seat.
7: They're making it seem like there's a competition, but, you know, Kirk Cousins didn't even dress yesterday. So that kind of tells you all you need to know.
8: You know, I call him Kirk, your cousin, not mine. He is definitely going to be starting. Number one, it just, when you look at this Raiders team, I mean, Rob G, you know that's your squad. They're so young, Rob. There's one thing to just be bad, and we know in the NFL, sometimes bad isn't horrible, right? Sometimes it's just a few plays didn't go your way, and now you're 7-10, or you're 8-something, or 6-11, when you really weren't that bad, and the next year you turn around, at least you're a better squad. Then there's sometimes you were just putrid, and you got a lot to figure out. And the Raiders are closer to the latter. I mean, they have a lot to figure out. They're very young. They're trying to get some nice pieces. You know, they're hoping Agenti works out at the running back. They still got Bauer. They got some pieces of offense. They hope that Mendoza eventually will get there. But, Rob, this team, they ain't there yet. Tom Brady ain't walking through that door as a quarterback. Now, he might walk through as a minority owner, but he's got a lot of work to do. And if you're able to watch some of the plays, he made some nice throws, which is why, obviously, that's why he was the number one pick. He looked comfortable at some times, got the ball out, got the offense moving. And that throw across the middle, the interception was terrible. And you're going to learn that number one thing you hear all the time, the speed is much faster in the pros. That little cross body across the middle of the field pass you normally can do in college, you ain't doing that in the pros. And so he's going to learn that for sure. But I definitely expect a slow roll. If you're Raiders and you say and you wholly believe this is your guy, then there's no rush. You're hoping to have him for a greater decade and a half. And so they're not going to roll him out there.
2: I'm in a different school. If you can play and make an impact, you should play. The only way you really learn to play in the National Football League is going out there. All the people, the great players, no one's putting them on a leash. No one's telling them, we're going to pump the brakes on you. You just go out there and you learn. Peyton Manning was one of the bad Indianapolis team. He threw a million interceptions, right? Peyton Manning wasn't Peyton Manning year one. Go back and look. He almost threw 30 interceptions.
8: He did.
2: His rookie year. So you can't explain or tell me that the best way is to sit. Now we got the Aaron Rodgers example, but there's a reason Aaron Rodgers sat. You had a future Hall of Famer there still able to play. That's the only reason Aaron Rodgers didn't play. Not that he couldn't play. Everybody said in practice, this guy's got it. But he had to sit up 3 years behind Brett Favre, a Hall of Famer. Kirk Cousins is no Hall of Famer. Kirk Cousins was lousy in Atlanta. Kirk Cousins gets you nothing. Kirk Cousins gives you wasted snaps. It's wasted snaps.
8: But that's
2: I would rather this kid play, take his lumps, and if they're bad, get another top pick. I don't want to be in the middle of the pack because I have a middling end of his career quarterback who's just going to keep us afloat and win enough games so that we don't get the number one pick or top pick again. That's what I'm saying. I want all or nothing.
8: Well, we know. That's you, Rob. We know that you want all or nothing. We know. But, I think the bigger indictment it really is the whole roster. Like, I think if they were a solid, and again, they just were not as bad as a record showed, then I think they'd roll them out there. But I think the issue is they're so young.
2: How good
8: would
2: a Colts team know? I'm just asking you.
8: Yeah,
2: seriously.
8: I mean, I'm not going to go back.
2: I can give you other examples.
8: Did he have Marshall Faulk back then? Did Peyton? Right off the bat? Yeah, I mean, he had some pieces out there where you can say, all right, we got something rolling.
2: They were bad.
8: Without no doubt. But also, too, Mendoza ain't Peyton. Let's be clear. Like, he can end up having a fine career.
2: He's the first overall pick.
8: And that happens. Cam Ward was the first overall pick. He ain't going to be Peyton either. I mean, you know when you know that somebody – Peyton was different. Peyton was generational from the day he stepped into Tennessee. We knew from the jump this what he was. Mendoza came out the blue.
2: Interceptions.
8: No, I'm talking about in college. We've known what Peyton was going to be from high school to college to when he got to the pros.
2: I'm saying I didn't know his first year.
8: Mendoza. Sure. Right. He had a rough first year. Mendoza – it's slow rolling into this thing, Rob. He came out the blue. You never even heard of him. You heard of the Mendoza line, not Fernando Mendoza. And then all of a sudden he comes in and has an incredible, his 12th year in college, Rob?
2: So let's take advantage of it. The players in the NFL are around the same age of the players in Indiana last year.
8: Hey, you ain't lying. And with all this going back and forth, guys getting contracts and can go back, I don't know how old. Like, you're going to have 28-year-olds rookies. And
2: yeah, but he played with 28-year-olds at Indiana or whatever it was. Their average age was like 25 college.
8: We put a little extra sauce on it, but it was old. It was old, but
2: that's Rob G. It was like 25.
7: It was like 31. What are you 31, talking about?
8: 30, yeah. 25, 31, pick one. But
2: you get my point.
8: I do. No. I do. I just think, but again, just to me, I think they're going to say Kirk Cousins, you take those lumps if there are lumps to be had that you're talking about. You go out there. You set the tone. You show this young guy something. We can get these younger players on this roster, get them developed slowly. He's going to play. I think he's going to start probably halfway through the season, maybe a little earlier, maybe week 6, 7-ish, but I think they just want to get him more acclimated, make, you know, some of those.
2: How does he get more acclimated not playing? Seriously, like I hear.
8: Because if you get smoked, there's a dude named David Carr, not even Derek Carr, who still has PTSD from getting smoked out there. Cam Ward is nowhere near as bad as he looked last year, but he was getting smoked. Sometimes when you know your team is horrific, Rob, and then sometimes your team is, we're better than we look. And if it's horrific, I think they don't want him out there.
2: So if they're horrific this year and next year, he still shouldn't play, right? How long are you going to wait?
8: Well, no.
2: They're horrific now. But week 6, they're going to be good. Is that, like, explain how they're going to be
8: will.
2: Good?
8: The guys will have played. You would have been able to find out who's who if you need to switch.
2: You find out they're no good. They still aren't good. So you delay his start. Starting his quarterback.
8: People have historically not started off the bat, Rob. We have so many. We have examples of both. We got guys who got thrown in the fire. We got guys who have had to wait a year or two like that, especially. Historically, it was more common for you to come in and wait, not come in and try to be a savior of a horrific team. So, I mean, it's not going to be crazy if they make him wait a year. That's not going to be like all of a sudden some we've never seen this before.
2: This just sounds to me like they're convinced Mendoza is going to be a bust. I'm going to be on the record. That's where I'm at, that he's going to be a bust ultimately, and they don't have the confidence that this guy who took Indiana to a national championship and played some of the best college football quarterbacking that we had seen, right? And did the unthinkable, should be that guy. It's almost like people were telling Joe Burrow, don't go to Cincinnati. What a bad franchise. You have no shot to win. They were trying to tell him he should pull an Eli Manning and his camp should say I'm not going there. Don't draft me. I'm not going to Cincinnati. They had lost their last 7 playoff games coming into the time that Joe Burrow showed up in Cincinnati. And guess what? He gets hurt his first year, right? Because they're not that good. They don't protect him. He gets hurt. Comes back his second year and takes that franchise to the Super Bowl. I'm sorry. That's what I want from my quarterback.
8: Why can't that be Mendoza? You just said he went out there and got hurt because they were terrible.
2: No, you're telling me Mendoza might go out there and get hurt because they're terrible.
8: That's all I'm saying.
2: You could get hurt at any time in football. You can't baby people. I'm sorry. There's no perfect scenario to break a quarterback in and make him feel comfortable. Put the guy out there and let him play. I'm sorry.
8: Listen, you know I had an 0-16 team. You know, the Detroit Lions. I saw a guy come in there and you know, play through it, wanted to be there, and showed us, okay, you know, this guy got some talent. He might be good for us. So I've been there when they threw him in the fire. And you know, ultimately, he improved, got to the postseason a couple times. He left some on the table every now and again. But so I've seen it all both ways. I don't know, for whatever reasons, they believe that's why they went and got this veteran in Kirk Cousins to be there for him, to show him the ropes.
2: To waste snaps. Yeah, waste snaps.
8: And so he done get his leg snapped out there. That's what Kirk, you get snapped up and beat up. Not Mendoza. We got some hope, but we're young as heck. I think they got like they're the youngest roster in the NFL.
2: All right, we want to hear from you. It is the Dan Patrick Show, the odd couple filling in. That's right. Should the Raiders start Fernando Mendoza in week one? Remember, this isn't a podcast. This is a radio show. We want to hear from you.
9: Draymond.
2: That's right. Chime in. Call in. We'll continue this conversation next. It is the Odd Couple, Rob Parker, Kelvin Washington, on a funky flashback Friday, sitting in for the Dan Patrick Show right here on Fox Sports Radio. And guess what, Alex?
6: What's that, Rob?
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8: 16 minutes in already. All right, check it out. 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
5: Hello, I'm KOB4 meteorologist Alan Shoemaker with your Friday forecast to kick off the weekend. Looking for a mainly sunny to partly cloudy day and temperatures near about 96 for highs. There could be a brief shower or storm somewhere in the area as we head into early this evening, but most places look dry. Late tonight, we'll drop down into the upper 60s by morning. The weekend is still looking mostly sunny and hot with very low rain chances and highs in the mid to upper 90s. That's your forecast from KOB4 Weather.
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0: 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All right, Rob, talking about Fernando Mendoza last night. Some good throws. Some I definitely think he would like to have back. What'd you see from him? The idea also that Kirk Cousins may start in place of the number one pick. 877-99 on Fox. Let's take some calls. Who we got?
1: All right, let's kick it off here on the Dan Patrick Show with the Odd Couple. Sean in Sacramento, you're on the Dan Patrick Show. What's up, Sean?
2: Yeah, my uncle from another mother. Cuz, kill me. My brother's behind the board, man. Look, real quick, all y'all sleeping right now, all y'all youngsters trying to break into the biz, these mans just pulled two shifts in 11 hours, man. Legendary work, bro. But, man, you already at it, man. I know chat rose somewhere rolling their eyes, but you got to get it together, man. Let this man Mendoza spend some time on the bench. If you're going to have anybody transition him in, Kirk Cousins is the best dude to do it. They brought him in for a reason. Don't break his confidence now, man. And real quick, man, before I get off, man, shout out all the other Odd Mobbers, man. Chat Row, go ahead and suck it, man. We taking over the radio show. We know Dan's somewhere celebrating his daughter's wedding, but Uncle Rob taking over from here. You can't keep this man down for that long, Dan.
1: There we go. I'm back in the saddle. I was banned from Dan Patrick's show, I think.
0: It was fun while it lasted.
1: They never told me officially, but I just felt that way. You felt, you know?
0: It? All right. Well, I'm glad you unfeel it now.
1: Another Sean in Nashville. You're on the Dan Patrick Show with the Odd Couple. What's up, Sean?
3: What's goody? Good morning. Good morning. Long time listener, first time caller. I love what y'all do, man. Usually I'm listening at night.

0: Thank you. As I'm concerned, appreciate it.
1: With yeah, of course. As far as I'm concerned with Fernando Mendoza, I would think that you would put Kirk Cousins in first because he's going to end up, Fernando Mendoza is going to end up coming in anyway. Either Kirk Cousins is going to stink or he's going to get hurt. I'm not wishing that he gets hurt. But, you know, because I'm a Steelers fan, so I'm coming from having Kenny Pickett. So I know how that's going to go. I'm not saying that Mendoza is going to be Kenny Pickett, but at the same time, go ahead and put Cousins in and let him stink it up for a little bit. The Raiders ain't going nowhere anyway. It's not going to make a difference.
2: Yeah, they're too young. They just don't have the talent right now. Rob,
0: the Spurs
2: appreciate the call.
0: Are too young too. They're not going anywhere.
2: Did you all just say the Spurs
0: guys,
2: with all that talent?
0: The Spurs aren't going. They're too young. They can't make it. You pick OKC.
2: Right,
0: they were too young.
2: First of all, you said Wemby is in his season three,
0: okay,
2: not
0: Sean,
2: a rookie.
0: Sean, there you go. I'm
2: Look at
0: saying.
2: Sean. You hear what I got to deal with every day?
0: No.
2: That man, just, the Spurs best player,
0: I keep receipts.
2: Is
0: I keep
2: a third receipts. Year player. He had already been in the league. You act Mendoza ain't even had a start yet, Rob.
0: Can I give you a fun fact? Here we go.
2: Give me
0: all right,
2: one.
0: Here's a fun fact for you.
2: Give me one.
0: Jamarcus Russell would consider him a bust, would you say, right? With
2: yes.
0: the Raiders, bust, right?
2: Yes, he would consider him a bust.
0: Never threw a pick six in 31 career games played. Fernando threw one in his second preseason game. Just a
2: if
0: little
2: If you don't
0: fun
2: burn that fun, what nothing fun about
0: okay.
2: that?
0: That was fun
2: you
0: for me.
2: You know how many people have thrown pick six and are in the Hall of Fame?
0: I'm just saying. It's just a fun fact. He was a bona fide bust, so I'm just saying, we'll see where.
2: You dug up all these facts. You know, Jamarcus Russell, don't ever, the definition Russell. Of a bust. So, in fact, if that's the case, you just told me, I got a fun factor for you. You know what I want my quarterbacks to do? The exact opposite of what Jamarcus Russell did. So, if he never threw a pick six, go get your pick six on quarterbacks so you don't end up like Jamarcus Russell.
0: I'm just saying.
2: Matter of fact, that
0: so
2: is, you just did with something, Rob G, you know how it is with your daughters. I'm going to tell my daughters to do the exact opposite of whatever somebody else did.
0: So, like, Rob G is our resident Raiders fan. I mean, he every
2: I don't know
0: year,
2: if he is anymore because he talks
0: no,
2: about
0: he
2: other
0: is.
2: Teams more than he does Raiders. Would you not
0: I know,
2: agree
0: he's
2: with
0: always
2: that?
0: Picking the Giants and the Jets to get to the
2: Giants,
0: Super Bowl or something.
2: Who else?
3: Why are you bringing up old stuff? Hey, you know, Rob picked the Bucks to win the championship this year. You
0: be
3: know,
0: quiet.
3: See, we can all do that. We can play that game.
2: Yeah, well, where are you at? This is your guy.
3: Yeah, I'll tell you yeah. what. I'm not the huge Fernando Mendoza fan. I think I've told right. you guys that before. It's not that I don't think he could be good. It's that I don't feel like there was ever a real evaluation of him as a quarterback. It was like
2: it.
3: Tom Brady's like, hey, 6'5". You know, I was 6'5".
0: Right.
3: You know, kind of dorky. I was kind of dorky. He doesn't move too well. I don't move too well. He plays the game between the ears. That's how I play the game. So I'm going to draft this guy. And in fact, we're going to sit him an entire year because you know what? I sat an entire year. So
0: but
3: everything
0: thing,
3: that he
0: G.
3: thinks about what a quarterback should be with just himself, he's just projecting that onto Fernando Mendoza.
0: I want to say this and to both of you. If Indiana doesn't win, do they feel the same way about him? And I'm not talking about his numbers, and I know he played well, but if they don't win a national, do you know what I mean? I think that winning a national championship, even if you have question marks or you're like, yeah, he did come out of nowhere, and but they won.
3: It might be his biggest selling point.
0: Right?
3: It really could be because if you just look physically, there's nothing right. special about Fernando Mendoza.
2: Yeah, his arm, I mean, it's strong,
3: he's
2: but it's not
3: good.
2: The strongest.
3: He's solid in a lot of areas.
2: His accuracy was high, but he had to only play a certain type of way. I mean, there's a lot. Listen, other years, he might have been the third or fourth quarterback.
0: That's
2: taken.
0: What I'm saying. But
2: and I do agree with that. I'm not going to act like he's some transcendent where everybody knew coming clear. You know, you got guys who were coming out, Cam Newton, Peyton Manning, Matthew Stafford, just naming
3: Andrew
2: guys.
3: Andrew Luck.
2: Andrew Luck.
3: You're like, hey.
2: Yeah, they clearly knew that guy's the number one pick.
0: Right.
2: He's going to, you know, and whether they came out to be great or not. This guy, again, just emerged out of nowhere. And out of the blue to Kurt Cignetti's, you know, I don't know, creating
0: them
2: that
0: winning.
2: Team and
0: yeah.
2: winning absolutely helped him. And it happens. It happens from time. It's called right place, right time.
0: Yeah,
2: you go to Indiana,
0: like,
2: you win, your numbers are good.
0: Right. Indiana won a national championship. Indiana, a basketball what? School with no football history, right? So I think if there's one thing
3: that should have you worried, again, it's early. He seems to be about the right stuff. And you guys know when it comes to football, if we could project this stuff out, then we never have a bust.
2: Right.
3: Jamarcus Russell would have been great. Mm-hmm. You know, the list goes on. He seems to have the right head on his shoulders. He's focused on football. That's most of the battle 90% of the time when it comes to these guys, you know, getting you whipped in the ears. But Kurt Cignetti had five different starting quarterbacks over his last 5 years. This will be six coming up this year. Each of the five quarterbacks he had was all conference. So either he knows how to pick quarterbacks better than anybody in college football history, or there's something about his system that makes it so that every quarterback he has looks really good.
2: Oh, it happens all the time at universities. I mean, do you remember the last 25 years of like Texas Tech? Guys would come in and throw up crazy numbers, you know, just the way their offense was. Oregon has that same kind of thing where if you go be a quarterback at Oregon, you're going to put up crazy numbers at, right, during your, whether it be 1 year or 2 years as a starter. There are some schools, some systems, some coaches where if you play under me, the way we're going to move this ball, your numbers are going to be crazy. And then we'll find out if you're actually as good as you are, the numbers say that you are, or if you're a product of this system. But that does happen. Absolutely. There are teams, systems, coaches, programs where it fill in the blank. You come here, this is going to happen. I mean, if you were a running back at Alabama under Nick Saban, whether you ended up being very, very good in the NFL, great, or just, you were going to put up crazy numbers at Alabama. The way they went out there, got the big uglies, the offensive line, and how they would just dominate back then, especially back then when recruiting was different. You know, the money, you didn't have you didn't have NIL money to give out like that. So you were getting the best players year in, year out, best offensive line. If you were running back at Alabama, your numbers were going to be nuts. So, yeah, I don't think even optimistic Raider fans, or maybe just fans of the NFL as a whole, I don't think we're projecting him to be that great. I think he's one of those good, and if your team and everything is around him, you can win with him. He won't hurt you. But I don't expect him to be like
0: I
2: don't expect
0: him to be lukewarm water with some brown dirt in it. That's the way I feel like. You know what, the tub, if it doesn't all the way go down and the water's just kind of a little lukewarm.
2: How dirty were you, Rob? That the tub was brown. I need to understand what was going on. The New York streets can have you walking way too much.
0: I took the subway here this morning. I had to get on the subway. I was a commuter.
2: Yeah, I did see the text. Well, you put it on Instagram too?
0: No, I didn't get it on Instagram.
2: Were you in between like a gazillionaire and a homeless person?
0: Exactly. You know how the subways are. That's how we roll in New York. But it was weird, you know, getting on the train and, you know, heading into the city to come do the radio show this morning.
2: I'm starting to feel like Rob G. He ain't never coming back. I'm starting to think you're enjoying New York a little too much.
0: Nah, I'll be back tomorrow, Saturday. I'll be back tomorrow. Are you kidding? I got work to do. Right. School starts on Monday at USC, so my students in my sports commentary class, get ready for that. Can't wait.
2: All right. Hey, school is back, man. That's wild for you already. Hey, by the way, you mentioned you got work to do. You know who else has some work to do? And you can say the person or you can say the team. Shedeur Sanders and the Browns. We're talking about Kirk Cousins. Look like he may start for Mendoza. Well, it looks like it may be Deshaun Watson starting for the Browns. Where are you at, Rob, when it comes to the quarterback or lack thereof situation with the Browns?
0: I think Shedeur has missed a golden opportunity. The Browns didn't have a quarterback, really. Deshaun Watson, despite his contract, I understand. Like, I hear the excuse of people saying, well, they can't cut him because it would be a massive cap hit. Okay, we got that. But if I have to pay the contract anyway, right, he could be the backup quarterback and sit there where I don't damage the salary cap. I mean, you know, the cap hit. Right? I got to pay him anyway. If my best chance to win, and I'm Todd Monken, and I'm trying to be a head coach in the NFL, and my best opportunity to win is by playing Shedeur Sanders, who's making way less money, I'm going to play Shedeur Sanders. It doesn't make any sense to start Deshaun Watson just because of the salary. I have to pay it regardless. So I can pay it, play Shedeur Sanders because he's the best quarterback, and win some games, and maybe solidify another year as a head coach in the NFL, or get another contract. If I'm Todd Monken, I don't believe it. To me, Shedeur Sanders hasn't done enough last year or this year for anybody to buy into him. There's no bonus playing Deshaun Watson? He's been bad since he came from Houston, right? Mm-hmm. He was injured. Every strike is against Deshaun Watson. Every plus is for Shedeur Sanders. And Todd Monken and the Browns still don't want to make him the starting quarterback. What does that tell you? It tells you he hasn't done enough to convince people in that organization that he's a starting quarterback in the NFL. Because the Browns are about as low as you get.
2: Yeah.
0: I mean, you get my... Does that make sense to
2: it
0: you?
2: It does. Listen, I said it. You and I have talked about it a million times.
0: If you can't cut him, I understand it. Okay, but you could still play Shedeur if you think he's better.
2: And I think
0: I got to pay the money anyway.
2: I think Shedeur will play. I think we just... It's similar. Listen, there's a reason
0: why... why not start him? No, right. Why not start? I don't understand.
2: I'll tell you why. When you're a new coach, you got a guy who's been in... This would be year two for Shedeur. And obviously, if he... Let's say he was a starter. This will be his first, year as a full-time starter, if that was the case. But it's not right now. And I think when you're looking at Deshaun Watson, it's a safer pick in that, okay, well, he's a veteran. He knows,
0: He got hurt last year.
2: Right, but he's been in the league now for a decade. So I'm saying, okay, he's a veteran. He knows the ins and outs better to be a pro than Shedeur does. And I think the money does. I think you're understating or underselling the money a little bit more than I would. I think that matters because, yes, I have to pay him. Because I'm saying if I have to pay him, then I might as well get something out of him.
0: No. Especially not if he can't help you win.
2: But especially, and this is where I agree.
0: That makes you have a new coach whose career is on the line.
2: But this is where I'm agreeing.
0: Everybody has to get a second chance.
2: Shedeur, I agree that he hasn't made a massive separation between the two. I'm completely in agreement with that. It's not as if Shedeur has come out and looked like prime Patrick Mahomes or something, where you're like, clearly that's our guy. I think if he's been playing close, and all the reports of coming out of training camp was that Shedeur was playing better. He had better high completion percentage. He hadn't thrown an interception at all during training camp. So that's a slight gap.
0: He had one in a game.
2: Right. Slightly in better play during training camp for Shedeur. But I mentioned this the other day to you. It's going to have to be a larger separation gap, in my opinion, because if not, well, I'm going to roll with the guy who's a veteran, and we owe him the money anyway. Give him a look. Just give him one more chance. That's what I think they would do. I am in favor of starting Shedeur. If he goes out there and flames out, at least I can say, man, look, we gave you last year. It was a difficult situation. We're starting 3-4 different quarterbacks last year. It was a mess. I'll give you that. I will concede that. We saw some things. We didn't like this. We're going to work on that. You had a couple of throws as well. Let's give you a chance this year. New coach, let's start this thing. He's got a new system. Let's roll it. That's all I would prefer to do because for me, Rob, I know what I have with Deshaun Watson.
0: See, here's where I'm going to push back, and I don't buy your argument at all. If I'm Todd Monken, all right, like the NFL stands for not for long, mm-hmm. okay? So you're going to put in, somebody will say, what kind of coach are you putting a broken down Deshaun Watson who hasn't played well since he stepped into Cleveland? You have this, everybody's ranting and raving about Shedeur Sanders, and he's got the it factor, and he's selling the most jerseys in the NFL, and everybody's all excited, and the fan base wants him, and you don't play him, okay? But you play the guy who you have to pay regardless whether he plays or not. The idea of getting something out of him doesn't make any sense to me. If you believe you have a guy in Shedeur Sanders who can be a quarterback, who can be the same thing. I bring up the same argument all the time. And Pete Carroll in Seattle, where they have Matt Flynn in place. They went and they got him from Green Bay. Oh, my God, yes, we finally got a quarterback. And this Russell Wilson, who I believe, Rob G, correct me, was a fourth-round pick.
2: I think it was
0: right?
2: Third.
0: Was he third or fourth? Okay,
2: Russell Wilson.
0: Third. Was he third?
2: It was third, yep.
0: Okay, third-round pick. And Russell Wilson, he shows up. And they immediately go, oh, no, our quarterback is right. It's this guy right here. It's this guy. And that started the turnaround. And my point is, if Shedeur has anything that you can build on, and you're Todd Monken, okay? You notice, Kelvin, I'll give you one other example, like a TV, being in the TV business. Mm-hmm. The coach or the news director isn't going to mess around with Rob Parker because I've already been there. you know what you get from him. Kelvin Washington is the new hotshot reporter that I brought in when I took over the news division. If we get better numbers, I'm going to get credit for Kelvin because I put him in place. If I go back to Deshaun Watson, I don't get anything for that. If I can identify Shedeur Sanders as the next quarterback of the Browns, I'm going to cement myself there in the organization because I made the gutsy move. I didn't play the quarterback who had the bigger contract. I played the quarterback with the best talent, and that's what I'm trying to say.
2: And
0: to
2: I hear
0: you.
2: That, but here's
0: is that he doesn't have the talent. That's why they're not picking him.
2: Oh, I'm not going to sit up here and act like he's coming in there looking like, you know, a peak when Cam Newton was, you know, just the physical specimen coming in, and like, oh shoot, look at this guy.
0: Even when we see Cam Newton at the Super Bowl, he's a specimen.
2: No, I'm with you. You can't be walking around here 6'6", chiseled up still, looking all handsome and tall, and no, he's got to relax. But here's where I'll counter your point, Rob, when you say they're not for long, so let me start the guy. I think the safety valve is Shedeur in this case, in that you roll out Deshaun, and if he looks like Deshaun, meaning, not horrible, just not good, then you can say, hold on, wait. I can go to Shedeur where there's optimism still a little bit. There's some hope. There's some maybe in this. There's some, we'll have to wait and see. Maybe he gets better. Maybe he's improves. So if you're saying as a coach, I'm looking at it the opposite. If I start with Shedeur and he comes out bad and it's like, well, we got to go to Deshaun, then it's a wrap. Not that you're going to get fired, but meaning the optimism and hope is gone. If I had to go to Deshaun.
0: No, but if you're a coach and you go with Shedeur and they start playing better because he has some quarterback savvy and makes some throws and you win games, it's the exact opposite.
2: Because I get to go, all right, Deshaun is looking at, you know, it's but woo, I got to wait. If you're a fan, you're going to wait till we can put Shedeur. Let's see, he's going to get better. He's going to improve. He's got another year under his belt, a new system. And I can prolong that hope and finally get him out there. And if I'm a coach and say, now, here is my game plan. It was to let him get better, to let him grow, and now he's going to roll out. To me, that's the opposite. I'm rolling that out off the bat. Because, again, I'm with you. I do agree. I don't think Shedeur is coming out like gangbuster, where it's obvious that he has to be the starter. I think from only based on the reports, we ain't in Cleveland, is that he's been playing better.
0: It doesn't make any sense. It tells you every opportunity should be for the young guy with the upside. Deshaun Watson is not the young guy with the upside. And the idea that that they still would rather go over him tells you that Shedeur doesn't have it. I've been covering the NFL since 1987.
2: You're saying Dan Marino, then I'm completely in agree. But I got to roll somebody out there for 17 weeks and have some optimism and get my own players, let alone the crowd, the fans. I got to give my players something to believe in. And I think Shedeur can offer that more than Deshaun. All right. Is it better for me and you to fight or for us to fight somebody else? Because that's what's been happening in some of these NFL scrimmages. We'll tell you about that on the other side. It is the Odd Couple. And for Dan Patrick and the Danettes on this funky Flashback Friday. Stick with your boys, Fox Sports Radio.
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0: Friday. Good pool here, DJ Ali Alex.
1: You know what I noticed? We didn't give our weight and height. That's like a thing they like to do.
0: Oh, yeah.
1: Rob G's 5'2", 175.
2: What are you?
0: No, he used to be. He said 5'2", 175 for Rob G. Rob G used to be that. Now he's
3: 5'2", a girthy 212.
0: No. 5'2", 88 pounds now.
2: Rob G, how much do you weigh now?
3: I'm down to 175.
2: Wow. Unbelievable.
0: Honestly, bro, you look lighter than that. Like, seriously. I thought it was going to be like, it is.
3: I do have a 38-pound head.
0: You have a Bobby World.
2: I have to admit, though, as you guys are talking about how much Rob G has lost and all that, I'm so messed up mentally because I just had an apple crumb donut and I felt like totally guilty, like I had done a crime, a sin. Like, what are you doing eating an apple crumb donut?
1: How dare you,
2: like,
1: Rob?
2: Morning time.
0: Well, here's the thing, Rob, with you. I've been around you now long enough to know.
1: How dare you, Rob?
0: Because you are 0-100, all in or out, as much as Alex, we think he's going to be able to just, you know, put on a few more pounds during his girthy season.
1: Extra girthy.
0: I just think you can't, man. If you're going to go there, you're going to go there. Like, I just spent a week with you in Atlanta, and I mean, you went there. The picture I put up is hilarious. You definitely were sauced up.
2: I was drinking. I hadn't been drinking for a while.
0: And that's my point. You do so well. So you're going to be all right this year.
2: All right, I'm going to be all right.
0: You're going to be all right.
2: I got to get back there.
0: Five, 10 and a half, 270 pounds.
2: Wow.
0: Yeah. I got to get down about 15.
1: What you got right now, Rob Parker?
2: I'm at 64190. Not bad.
1: That's pretty good.
0: That's good. I want to get there. Shoot, y'all can tell me nothing.
2: What was I? 230 something? Remember, I got
0: to
2: 2.
0: Yeah, that was a little.
1: That was a lot.
0: That was a little bit much.
1: You walking in the door before walking in the door.
2: Yes, I know.
0: Here's Rob. Where is he? He's coming. We see him. Give him a second. I see him. Hey, real quick, that was my heaviest right there.
2: No, last Super Bowl was crazy.
0: I'm telling you, me and Rob G were one more bag of chips from giving an intervention to you. One more bag of chips, Rob.
2: I was just hungry all the time. I couldn't figure it out.
0: Were you really, or were you being greedy?
2: Being greedy because the food was free.
0: There you go. I'm glad we worked our way to it. the good thing is I don't have to beat you up sometimes. What I say that to say is we get fights happen in training camps and practices, and Saquon Barkley has some thoughts on it.
4: I'm the wrong guy to ask because I hate joint practices, to be honest. I think one day's good, but... We play in an ego-filled sport with a lot of men, and I'm all about just putting the work in, and it's good to go against someone new. I think we're definitely at that part of camp where we needed to go against a new face. But I do think if you do it the right way, there's a lot of good out of it. Going against different looks, going against different people. It's hard when you got to run the same play over and over against JC and JD.
0: He went on to say some more. Basically, he said, you get into these fights. He said, oh, by the way, I am an instigator at times. My whole point, Rob, quickly, I like the scrimmages between other teams. As he mentioned it, you don't want to keep beating up on your teammates, going crazy. That's when you get these fights, and I don't want to be beating up my teammates. If I'm going to beat up somebody else, I'd rather be another team. And just to get different looks, just so those guys can get that energy off against someone else. Because it gets, man, listen, it's hot. Living out here has been crazy with the weather, all of that, and you're battling against your own teammates over and over and over again, play after play. Sometimes you at least need to get that out there. And I'd almost say it can be more effective in those cases than even these preseason games where you throw on all the clothes and the whole uniform and go out there and do nothing. You don't want to show your hand. You don't want to show plays. Starters don't start. I think those scrimmages where they're going up against each other can be better.
2: Yeah, I'm not convinced. They play for a long time without scrimmaging other teams during the preseason, and they're not going to show you anything anyway. I don't know how much you really get out of it. I get it other than just the scenery, but I'm not there.
0: The scenery.
2: That's it.
0: Yeah, the scenery. Well, hey, we got something else to debate about because I think you disagree with me on the MVPs and Ohtani in baseball. We'll do that. It's the Outcome and for Dan Patrick on a Funky Flashback Friday.
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3: Our number two on the Dan Patrick Show. That's right. With the odd couple, Rob Parker, Kelvin Washington. Coast to coast today. I'm in Los Angeles. I'm in New York, and Kelvin's in Los

0: show.
1: Oh, yeah.
0: Julia McWilliams, who is CBS Sports' national baseball reporter in about 5 minutes. 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
1: Oh,
0: you
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0: 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And don't forget, normally the Odd Couple's on 7 to 10 p.m. Eastern right here on Fox Sports Radio. And we take pride in our show as being fun and informative. And here we are about to start our ninth year on the Odd Couple, 8 full years, September 16th or something like that. Very close to it.
1: Oh, yeah.
0: Hey, Kelvin, let's go to baseball. You know, the number one sport in my life and the MVP race.
1: Oh, yeah. Well, it depends on how you want to go on this, because a lot of people are saying it ain't going to be just a given that it's Shohei Ohtani, Rob G. They're saying it could be somebody else, and that Ohtani might have to finally sit back and watch somebody else win it.
2: Yeah, depending on who you follow for the odds makers, you know we're big fans. Lamar Mitchell, BetMGM, shout out to him.
1: Shout out to Lamar.
0: Absolutely.
2: And, it's been back and forth all season. Is it Ohtani 1 week? It's PCA another week? Well, most recently.
0: And this is weird because it never was it's like this. Like, it's Ohtani's to lose. Right.
2: Exactly. Normally. And now, most recently, PCA is the odds-on favorite to win the NL MVP. And in fact, ESPN surveyed 21 anonymous National League players and, hey, who do you think should win the MVP this season? And two of them said split the vote, so we're going to discard them because they can't make it.
0: We don't, Rob G, we don't play that on the Odd Couple.
2: It's like, hey, what's your favorite food? Chinese or Italian? Well, I like them both. No, no, no. It's not that
0: one.
1: Chinese, by the way.
2: Yeah, pick
1: one. Chinese is the answer.
0: Italian.
2: So we're going to count 19 guys who did make a decision, and of the 19, 15 of them took PCA over Shohei Ohtani.
1: DTM, doing too much? They're doing too much, Rob.
0: I've said this before, and for all the listeners out there, the Dan Patrick listeners, this is why you can't allow players to vote, because they have skin in the game, okay? There's jealousy that's involved. We talked about it a million times. When the NBA allowed players to vote for the All-Star game for the first time, like 130 did not vote for LeBron James. Like 160 didn't vote for Kevin Durant. Like, who are these guys?
1: Right.
0: Really?
1: Yeah.
0: You're playing against these guys, and there's an exhibition coming up, and you don't believe that LeBron James should be on the All-Star team or Kevin Durant? That's jealousy. That has nothing to do with basketball or you knowing the game better than the fans. That's all that is. And the same thing here. I'm not saying that PCA doesn't deserve it, Kelvin, but it should be a closer vote than 15-4. That's jealousy against Shohei Ohtani.
1: I mean,
0: they hate him. They hate him because he's that good. They don't want to see him win another MVP. Enough already with the Ohtani. That's what the players in the National League are. Anybody but Ohtani. It's wrong.
1: Fatigue. I tell you about this all the time. Humans are humans, right? And I'll give the baseball writers credit. They usually can get it right. And we've talked about it before. Barry Bonds wasn't necessarily great to the media, yet they still said, oh, I don't like that dude. But dang, he's great at baseball. I can't take that away from him. So when you're looking at players, they're tired of it. They're looking for anybody to say it's not just Ohtani year in, year out. And also I think it helps too, or hurts Ohtani, is that his team is also good and has won it. So it's not only that you're good, your team's good, you're winning it, you're buying players. I think they're just looking at that through some hating goggles. And when you look at this, and you look at the stats, you're like, all right, well, why is PCA so much better? Batting average, .279 PCA, .291 for Shohei Ohtani. On-base percentage, .378 for PCA, .388 for Ohtani. Slugging percentage, he's up a few points there as well. He's up when it comes to on-base plus slug. Like, what do you want to look at? Home runs, PCA is up by one. It's 31-30. And lastly, my point is, too, RBI, you're looking at that. Shohei's up by one as well. It's 80 to 79. So,
0: but that's why it shouldn't be a blowout
1: exactly.
0: One way or the other.
1: And the stolen bases is where PCA, that he's made his claim, right? He's the first one to 30 for 30 in quite some time. And so he has a 31 home runs. He has a 31 stolen bases. But I'd said this before to you. I think he's going to have to do something like 40 for 40 in order to beat Shohei, because at the end of the day, you got a guy whose ERA was 179 when he was pitching. I think it's 85 innings pitched, 90-something strikeouts. That, to me, is going to weigh in his favor. I think we're getting so used to Shohei that we're forgetting what he's an alien. What he's doing is absurd. So, yeah, I'm with you. I just think it's a little fatigue, whether you want to call it hate, if you want to call it skin in the game
0: jealousy.
1: Like you as well, jealousy as well. So I'm definitely with you on that. All right. Let's get to Julian McWilliams. On right now, CBS Sports national baseball reporter. And Julian, you've had, we just came back from a journalist conference, and I've always teased Rob. I mean, I don't know who Rob doesn't know. My goodness, he said he's known and watched your whole career, Julian.
3: He has, even before my career. He's been there. Obviously, that's my guy. I love that guy.
1: Let me ask you this, Julian. Have you actually ever worked with him? Like, technically, you work at the same place together.
0: No.
3: Hey, no, but we worked. I did a hit at 7 Mile Road at Sporty Cuts. Right? Was it Rob? Sporty Cuts.
0: That's
3: at 7 Mile Road.
0: Yeah. At my barber shop, 100%.
3: And we did when we was trying to get off the shop show. Then your boy LeBron tried to act like he had an original idea, but it was always Rob's idea. with the barbershop show. So. No, I've never worked with him, but he's worked with me and throughout my career, and I'm always
1: Julian.
3: That.
1: Julian, the only reason I ask is Rob knows I tease him. That now that I'm officially a part of it as well, you're the only person left in media who's never worked with Rob Parker.
0: That's right.
1: Everybody in the world has worked with him. Oh man, but what's up, man? Let's get to it.
0: Yeah, let's get to this Ohtani Pete Crowell Armstrong. PCA, where are you on this in the vote? The players have it as a blowout for PCA. They are all about him. Ohtani, of course, pitched. He's not pitching now, but put in 85 innings or something, 82 innings. Where are you on the National League MVP vote?
3: Man, I'm so glad you guys asked me this because I was listening and I was like, I hope they asked me about Ohtani. I'm PCA all the way, baby. I mean, I think it's obvious. Like, we got to start rewarding Ohtani for pitching because, you know what? Even when he did pitch, he only averaged about 14 starts per year if you include the years he's hurt. He's never on the mound. We can't reward. And when he's on the mound, he's on a pitch limit. Just because he does something means automatically that he's the MVP. The guy's a DH. We look at PCA, he's the best defensive center field in all of baseball. He's the best player on the Cubs. He's having a dynamic offensive season. He can steal bases just like Ohtani. And like I said, he is the best center fielder in all of baseball, one of the more premier positions in baseball besides shortstop and catcher. You got to go with PCA right now. I think he's just having too great of a season. Ohtani, what, had 11 starts on a pitch limit? Come on, guys.
1: 14 starts, number one. Number two, why? Hold on, Julian, we started off good. Oh, man, so great to be here. I don't like your tone, Julian. Now you over here going at Shohei because he's pitching.
3: Come on, guys.
1: What you want from the man? The man is pitching at a 179. There was a point in time, Julian, where we were saying, man, if he gets enough innings, could he be a Cy Young winner? And you're belittling something that we don't see. Who turns around and gives you 30-plus home runs, might mess around and get you 40, while also giving you those 14 starts and giving you 90-plus strikeouts? What, like, you're acting like that's a normal walk in the park.
3: Ouchie, my knee hurts. Ouchie, my elbow hurts. He always has an ouchie. He's Mr. Ouchie. Shohei Ohtani Ouchie. I don't know, Rob.
1: He even called him Dr. Fauci up in his thing. This is crazy.
0: That's not bad. That's not bad. I like that, Julian. Okay,
3: Ouchie. He's always hurt. He's always hurt. He's always has something. And I think right at this point, it's ego with him, with his pitching stuff. You know what?
1: I agree with that.
3: John Smoltz said it years ago, and everybody was like, oh, how could you say that? John Smoltz is a hater. John Smoltz said it's not sustainable. It's not. You know what? You did it. You're an alien. You're great for that. You're going down as one of the greatest players of all time. I don't have you as the greatest player of all time. I still got Willie Mays as the greatest player of all time, but that's neither here nor there. But what I'm saying is you're going down as one of the greatest players of all time. You're playing two different sports. Pitching and hitting are basically two. It's freakish what he's doing. But come on, man, at some point you're hurting your team if you can't stay on the ball field the way you need to stay on the ball field. It's more value in him being an outfielder than it is him being a pitcher at this point, I believe. The Dodgers are stacked. You put him in the bullpen.
1: But that's why, Julian, I agree. Julian, I would agree with you on probably 95% of other teams where they absolutely desperately need you. The Dodgers are so deep that they don't need him in center field. So him just being out there, it's a luxury to say, hey, if anything ever happened, we got a guy who can go back out there in the outfield. We got a guy who can pitch. We got a guy who can hit. And by the way, PCA is having a really, really good season. Clearly, we wouldn't be having this conversation. But you put a little bit of sauce. You talk on what he's doing. I mean, this isn't – you're overextending what he's doing a little bit. You give me a little too much sauce on it.
0: All right, our guest is Julian McWilliams, CBS Sports, national baseball reporter, one of the best baseball writers in the country, hands down. There's no doubt about it. Julian, I want to switch over to the New York Yankees, and they have the best pitching ERA in baseball. Judge is about to start some light baseball work if they can get some players back. The American League is down. Everybody knows it's the weaker of the two leagues. Can the Yankees get back to the World Series with their pitching? And we saw Gerrit Cole last night against the Orioles pitch a really good game and has pitched well his last five starts. Where are you on the Yankees and their pitching?
3: Yeah, they can absolutely. I think they have the best. I'm with you, Rob. I think they have the best pitching in all of baseball in terms of starters, right? And the Yankees have been doing this for a while in terms of just being able to develop guys, but also go out and get free agents. Cam Schlittler is a Cy Young candidate. Like, where did he come from? He wasn't one of the top prospects. You go down the list from, you know, Rodon to Cole, Fried. Now, I will say this, Rob. It does scare me a little bit that Max Fried is back on the IL with the same thing that kept him out for months.
0: No doubt.
3: But however, in an American League that is down, an American League that features, you have the Seattle Mariners who have choked away their prime and seem like they haven't been able to get together. You have a team like the Twins who are tied with the Rangers for the last wild card spot at 63-65. It's gross what I'm watching in the American League. you got the Toronto Blue Jays who sold off some of their pieces, and all of a sudden they're a half game out. Anything can happen in the American League. But again, I will add that their pitching staff is deep. But they're an injury or two away from not being able to make that run, because I do believe at the end, Toronto's gotten hot. And I think Toronto is sort of the Yankees' kryptonite when it comes to their pitching staff, because they put the ball in play and the Yankees rely so much on the strikeout. So if they have to play Toronto or a team like that, that can give them some issues.
1: Well, I'll go here with you, Julian. We were talking about this a bit. I mean, what the heck happened to the Blue Jays? And yes, you're mentioning they won seven the last 10 and starting to, you know, get some wins in that
0: column. And they
1: have
0: a three-game series with the Yankees tonight starting at Yankee Stadium.
1: Absolutely. But what happened to them? Tell me what happened to them. What happened to the Mariners who were, you know, a series away from trying to get into the World Series? I mean, what happened to these teams that were good and really good and had some great storylines last year? And then we're not even going to talk about the Mets. That's another whole story, Nano.
3: Well, your best players first aren't playing well, and it starts with Vladimir Guerrero Jr., and he hasn't homered, guys. He has not homered at Rogers Center the entire season. He has seven home runs on the entire year.
0: That's incredible. I looked
3: at him last week when he came to Fenway a couple weeks ago. I don't know if he's hurt. I don't know if the WBC played into that. But that's something that you have to start looking at, because Cal Raleigh, that's a guy who had 60 homers last year, and all of a sudden he has five-something or six-something OPS. Like, those are the reasons why I think, or in part, why these teams have struggled so much, is because you have their MVP candidates not playing well. But in the Blue Jays, within the Blue Jays as well, they had injuries early on. And they had injuries to Springer. Obviously, Vlad has been dealing with some stuff. He's coming, but he should be coming back soon. I think he had a back issue or something like that. So definitely underperformance. I don't know if it's hangover or what from the year before, but it's one of the more – I was talking to some of the Blue Jays writers. It's one of the more strangest seasons that they've ever covered. And now they still have Kevin Gausman, but you go out and get Jose Soriano, and you add a little bit more – you added a little bit of more a controllable candidate who's not going to be a free agent at the end of this year in Soriano. It seems like they found something, and I'm fascinated to see what they look like down the stretch.
0: How about this? Cal Raleigh, I think he hurt himself. Do you remember when he wouldn't shake the hand of his teammate?
3: Yeah.
0: Randy Arozarena. Think about that. Do you remember that in the WBC?
3: I do.
0: And a lot of people were like, I thought that was foul, man. I really did.
3: It was
0: That's
3: foul.
0: Your teammate.
3: It was foul.
1: Yeah, man.
3: It was foul. And I did hear that Randy Arozarena was like really he told him before the game, like, yo, man, don't try to shake my hand because, you know, da-da-da-da. And Randy did it to just kind of, you know, to poke at him a little bit. But at the same time, it's like, come on, dude. It isn't that deep. Like, let's stop treating the WBC like it's this huge, huge thing.
0: It's the World Series, really? People are saying it's bigger than the World Series. Really, come on, man. Stop.
3: It's not. It's really not. It's really, I mean, I get it for the other countries.
1: Yeah, other countries
3: Latin
1: is
3: American
1: different.
3: Countries,
1: yeah.
3: It definitely means something. But in terms of, like, we got to stop pumping this stuff up. Like, you just let people enjoy what they enjoy. I'm tired of all these pump up these sports that people don't really care about, or these events that a lot of people don't care about. Just let people enjoy what they enjoy. If you enjoy WC, go to WBC.
0: Julian, why are you bringing up the WNBA? Can you stick to baseball?
3: I'm sorry. I almost did. I'm not trying to get canceled, though, Rob. I can't, man.
1: Hey, I heard him. That W started stuttering, Rob. He was about to say WNBA.
3: Just let him enjoy it. If you enjoy the WNBA, just watch it. But don't try to get me to watch it. I don't care about it. It's not exciting to me. I like women's tennis.
1: So wait.
3: I like men's tennis.
1: Julian, you trying to tell me you and Rob were in that sporting touch? Y'all didn't have the WNBA up there on the TV?
0: No.
3: Hell no.
1: Y'all got to relax. Rob G, tell them they're missing some good hoops, man. Hey, we appreciate it, Julian, man. Julian, thank you so much, brother.
0: Thanks, buddy.
3: All right. Yeah, no doubt. All right.
1: Yeah, I can definitely tell. He's hung with you. Yeah, I can definitely tell.
0: Oh, yeah.
1: I can tell. You got a little Rob in him.
0: Nah, he's a great guy.
1: Great all stuff, right. man. Make all sure right, you give him a follow. Bye, Julian Mack. Go follow him. Some great stuff.
0: No doubt. Change is coming in the world of college football. We'll get to that next with Fox Sports football analyst Robert Smith, one of my favorite guys to join us here next. It is the Odd Couple, Rob Parker, Kelvin Washington, filling in for the Dan Patrick Show right here on Fox Sports Radio. Stick and stay.
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11: In NFL preseason action last night, Fernando Mendoza struggled in his second preseason game, throwing a pick six early, but the Raiders rallied to beat Houston 22-20. In the second game, both Brock Purdy and Justin Herbert saw limited action, but Jacob Cowing, who missed all of last season with an injury, ran a punt back for the 49ers for a score as he tries to make the team as a wide receiver and special teams player. The 49ers beat the Chargers 41-17. Three games tonight, Jets-Steelers, Panthers-Jaguars, and Green Bay-Denver. And in baseball, Jacob deGrom reached 2,000 career strikeouts in the second fewest games and innings pitched in Major League history when he struck out the first two batters among his 10 strikeouts in a 2-0 Rangers win over the Nationals last night. I'm Andy West with your iHeartRadio Sports Report.
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We are the Odd Couple, Rob Parker, Kelvin Washington, filling in for Dan and the Danettes on this funky flashback Friday. This is how we do it on Fridays. 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Go check them out. We got Robert Smith coming up here in a couple minutes as well. By the way, Rob, I was thinking about this because you keep, we're coast to coast right now. I'm sitting here in L.A. You're in New York.

0: you're from New York, and you obviously went Midwest for 20 years in Detroit and still got a home out there. I came out west here almost to the date 15 years ago. At the end of it all now, man, where are you at? What do you think? What's the best coast for you?
1: Oh, no. It's Los Angeles, and I love my
0: home. You didn't even try New York. You didn't think. You didn't scratch your little chinny chin chin. Then straight to it.
1: Straight to it. I just my friends from New York, they think I'm crazy. I'm like, dude, if I had to pick and I could only live one place, I'm picking Los Angeles every day. Rob G and Alex, you know I love L.A. I do.
0: I can't lie, man. I would. The lifestyle. So we were in Atlanta last week for the NABJ, and I always thought I was going to live in Atlanta. Like, it was just a foregone conclusion for me when I was like probably, you know, late high school through early 20s, mid-20s. Oh, yeah, I'll live in Atlanta. Ended up not moving here and moving to L.A. And I'm like, oh, you know, this would be cool. But, man, it's been 15 years, Rob. I ain't going nowhere.
1: That's unbelievable. I start my 11th year in December. So I know what you're talking about.
0: It's just the weather. And, you know, coming from New York like yourself or Detroit when you spent all those years there, me coming from Michigan as well. Going through Christmas, Rob G., you took this for granted, living here. Never having to deal with snow. You don't understand how insane that is from the entire winter.
2: Bro, I didn't see falling snow until I was over 30.
1: That's crazy.
0: That is crazy.
1: That's crazy.
2: And Rob, I was so excited.
1: We used to get snowed in for school, and we had to go, like, snow, and we still have to go. Like, it was like, put your boots on
0: Man
1: and
0: up.
1: Your coat and walk to school or whatever. There was never, like, a lot of snow days. Now, a little flurries,
0: yeah.
1: And they're stopping kids from going to school, so it's pretty amazing. I do want to say this. Robert Smith's about to join us.
0: Uh-huh.
1: And early on, Robert Smith and I used to work on First Take together back in those days.
0: Yep.
1: And I used to enjoy mixing it up. And I know a lot of people have pushed back on debate television and trying to vilify it like it's no good and people don't want it. I think people are so misguided on the whole idea of having a debate format. I keep hearing people go, I want to go back to the days when SportsCenter. No, you don't. Kelvin, how are you going back to the days of SportsCenter when you can see on Twitter and IG all the plays and everything
0: before,
1: and highlight right as the game is going on, not even after the game.
0: Mm-hmm.
1: So now I'm going to wake up in the morning and watch SportsCenter, have them show me the highlights that I saw 18 hours ago? Come on, man. Come on. It's ridiculous.
0: Yeah, I get that. I think the only sentiment, I think the extreme of how fabricated the debate shows have gotten over the years. I think that's what it is. When it's just like, you know, I use PTI as an example of, you know, they just, hey, this is my take, this is your, and they go at, you know, and they move on. And I think now it is so fabricated. Okay, I'm going to go here, and I'm going to completely act like somebody didn't just have 75 points, but I got to still say he sucks. You know, like, and I think that's where it's gotten like, all right,
1: yeah, because you opened it up to a lot of athletes who have gone off the deep end, more so than even the reporters. And I think that's where you are, and they've allowed any and everybody to have an opinion. And those are the things that have gone unchecked. And that's why people are frustrated. But it ain't a bad thing. And that's what we've all done in barbershops and sports bars and all that other stuff. So
0: yeah.
1: I disagree with the idea that the debate format should be abolished or something, or it's a bad thing. As someone who was a part of it all the way going back to cold pizza. So I disagree.
0: Yeah, I hear you on that. With somebody speaking of, you went back all those days ago with Robert Smith, former NFL All-Pro running back, Fox Sports football analyst. You can follow him, Robert 26 Smith. What's up, man? How are you?
3: Robert. Oh man, I'm good. I'm hearing Rob. I watched you on this rant yesterday, man. It was so funny about Shadur. The one about Shadur and. You know, it's funny because I was up in Cleveland a couple of weeks ago and I was at practice and, you know, I saw some really good throws from him, you know, maybe some of the best throws that I had seen from him. And I jump online. I'm like, hey, you know, it's small sample size, blah, blah, blah. But these are two really good throws. But I think the points that you were making, though, are so true. Like, people just don't understand, like, no coach making a damn decision to please the fans. Like, they're worried about their job.
1: Right.
3: And Stefanski was too. And all these people and some of these talking heads, like, I'm surprised, quite frankly, and I'll just say it. Like, even a guy like Lewis Riddick, like, I was surprised to hear him come out and say this stuff, because he, more than anybody else, knows what it's like inside of, you know, the offices, right? The front office. Everybody's trying to keep their damn job. And if they think a guy's going to give them a chance to win, you better believe they're going to be on the field.
1: That, Robert, thank you. And I keep telling people, stop with the conspiracies. Oh, they don't want him to this, and they're trying to keep him in this. I'm like, if a guy can play, they're going to put him out there. Are you kidding? And you know this. You played in the National Football League. All the players on the field know who deserves to play or not, Robert, don't they? They know.
3: Yeah.
1: So who, the Robert?
3: The guys definitely know. And but what you said was so true. Like, you can't take, and I wasn't trying to do it, but you can't take a couple of clips on Twitter and say, well, this guy definitely deserves a job. The guys that are doing the evaluation, they're with them every day. Like you said, the guys in the locker room, they know who should play.
0: Who was your play to you then, Robert? I mean, who would you start? I don't think they have the most amazing quarterback situation either way, but who would you start? I'm going Shadour because I want to see if there's any upside at all before I go back to what I know in Watson. That's me. Where are you?
3: Yeah, well, they're going to start him this weekend, I know. But at the beginning of the season, I can't answer that yet. Like, Deshaun looked really stiff. And look, he hasn't played since 24, right? Like, and it looked like he was just, even little throws in that game last week. You know, I saw some clips again from practice yesterday that looked much better from both of them, right? Some really good downfield tight window throws. But I can't say automatically that I would go with Shadour, because ultimately it is about winning games. And I know that you want to see what you have for the future, but if you don't think that guy is really capable of winning you games, I don't think you do it automatically.
1: No doubt. Robert Smith is our guest here on the Dan Patrick Show. The Odd Couple filling in for Dan and the Danettes. Let's get to the NIL and the college sports, where we are, because I don't believe
3: this. How much time we got, Rob?
1: I want to hear from you. And $740 million rosters, right? $6 million higher than the first NFL salary cap in 1994. And Robert, it's not amateur college sports anymore. It's professional sports, isn't it?
3: Yeah, but it's professional sports without rules. That's the crazy part. Right. And the rules just get reinvented, it seems like, every other week. Right now, Sorsby, I know it's a different situation because, you know, the gambling was involved. But, you know, you get a judge in Lubbock, you know, getting some, you know, temporary restraining order or, you know, injunction, whatever the case may be, just changing things like crazy. And then you get the ruling in Colorado over 5 years. And then you get the ruling, which is really surprising, out of Louisiana. Now, this only applies, I guess, to these 12 or 16 players. I can't remember which, if it's 12 or 16.
1: Right.
3: But these guys, some of these guys are in camp, and you're saying that they're eligible to go back and play. Now, this is one of those cases, like, to me, everybody hates the NCAA, and they always want to target the NCAA. But this is really interesting, Rob. Like, when I was at ESPN and I was interviewing, and you know, I was up at Michigan with Rich Rod, and he pulls out like an NCAA book, and he's like, you know what? I got to be honest. He's like, we're the reason this thing is that thick, right? Like, he's looking at the rule book. Like, the reason is because coaches want to cheat. The everybody wants to blame the NCAA. Nobody ever wanted to blame the coaches and the presidents for, you know, violating the rules and coming up with a bunch of complicated rules that the NCAA had to try to enforce. Now we have a bunch. We just have the Wild West, man. We get a bunch of rulings and nobody knows what's next. And it's just, okay, well, you know, I guess we're just going to have to find a way to spend more money. It's just, it's crazy, man. I don't know where this thing ends. They have to get some sort of system that holds everybody accountable.
0: Well, I got to ask you something else about this, but quickly, you did bring up, you brought up Michigan, and it took everything I had to be nice to you, Robert, because when I was a kid, you know, I'm born and raised in Ann Arbor, and you used to torture us when you were at Ohio State, so I don't appreciate that.
3: I was 0-1-1 against Michigan. I didn't torch anybody in maize and blue.
0: Did you, listen, I don't want to hear it, okay? When I got to go against you and see you running out there, dang it, I still got memories of that. I want to go here with you. We just talked about this, the idea that you look, you played at Ohio State, then you became a pro. What about these pros signing contracts and then say, oh, never mind, let me go back to college now? What do you make of this where they're allowing this new, the judge that allowed this for these guys to go back? What do you make of that?
3: Yeah, that was the rule that I was, you know, referring to, or the ruling I was referring to in Louisiana. That's the one, right? You got some of these guys in camp, you know, that even guys that are making plays, you know, like the, what's his name? Privis, the one down with the Bucks. He made a couple sacks in the game. Now he's going to
0: Let me go sack some quarterback, some college quarterbacks.
3: Yeah, not only be eligible to come back, but to be, you know, in the damn portal. But here's the thing. Season's a week and a half away, right? Like, you and look, I know you can play with the numbers a little bit. You still have the 105-man roster rules, so you can cut some, you know, walk-ons or, you know, some lower-level guys. But do you have the money to sign them? And, you know, do you want to mess with locker room chemistry? There are a lot of issues there, but, you know, depending on which program you are, right? Like, if you're a program, you know, it's funny, the unnamed sources inside of the Big 12, I heard this, like, damn right, we need a couple more players. Like, let's just open it wide. Let's make it wide open because they want to add some people. But they got to have these rules. They can't have guys signing contracts, because I guess that rule still exists, right? Like,
1: I'll say this, though. Here's why I don't have an issue with it. They're making money in college. It's not amateur anymore. So they're making millions of dollars in college. And you know this. If you're not on an NFL roster or play, you know, to start the season, you haven't made it to the NFL. You're not an NFL player. If you could even look at the headline on the story and it said, NFL training camp, ex-NFL training camp players, because you're not an NFL player until you make the league.
0: Wait, how does it start with the NFL, but it's not the NFL, Rob? That didn't even make sense.
1: You're not.
0: So I can sack somebody.
1: Until you make the team. You're not. You're not an NFL. A lot of guys have a cup of coffee in a sweet roll.
3: You take the chance. You take the chance. You leave the school. You make the school make all kinds of decisions about, well, we need to sign this guy because this guy is going to the pros. Now you're like, oh, well, I didn't make it, so I want to go back. Too bad.
0: Boy, Robert.
3: That's a chance. If you're leaving early, especially, look, if you get your 4 or 5, you get your 5 years or 4 years of eligibility in your 5 years, you had your chance. Like, how long are those guys supposed to be able to go back?
1: Wait a minute. We just saw Indiana win a national championship with the average age of 25 or 24 or whatever. I mean, in college, there were 28-year-olds out there, Robert, and everybody celebrated Indiana like this was the old days. Are you kidding? 28?
3: First of all, I mean, let's talk about that. Indiana winning a national championship.
1: Right.
3: In football.
0: It's crazy, right?
3: Like, that's insanity right there. But it wasn't with a bunch of ineligible players that had turned pro and then come back. That's got to be clearly defined, and that's a no for me. And once a guy turns pro, that's it, man. Yeah, because you got all these high school kids coming up. Where are they supposed to go? Are they supposed to be competing against 28-year-old guys who washed out in the league?
0: Right, you got the players problem, going back to college, Robert, Rob Parker. They're older than the teachers, the professors.
1: But this is the problem. The NCAA didn't want them to have a union to unionize, because you were talking about with no rules, Robert. Had the NCAA put in place or took over the idea of paying players some kind of money, they didn't want to do it. So they made it a wild, wild west. There's no collective bargaining, so there are no rules, and that's why we have the mess that we have. Would you agree with that? That you need a collective bargaining agreement.
3: Yeah, there's no question you need a collective bargaining agreement. But here's the thing. I go back to this argument about the NCAA. Like, people want to say, they want to talk about the NCAA, but they don't want to talk about their own schools and their own presidents and their own coaches. But make no mistake about it, the NCAA is trying to make rules at the behest of all those coaches and those presidents and those athletic directors. They're the ones that want those restrictions, and they know they need those restrictions. Just to my point about Rich Rodriguez saying we're the reason that those rule books are so complicated. But you do need some sort of system in place. But now, if they're employees, now it's work comp issue. Like, there are so many issues that this brings about that people haven't even considered when they're actually employees of the university. But the good thing about that for the universities and for these coaches is you get some certainty because the contracts are two-way and the players can't just say, well, I'm going to sign here this year and then go somewhere else next year. That's been the real disaster. It's not just NIL, but it's a portal every year and multiple portals.
0: All right, real quick for us, Robert, real quick, we're up against it. I just wanted to ask you, since we had you, the idea of fans voting in the Heisman Trophy for the terrible award. Where are you on that?
1: Terrible.
0: You in?
3: That's such a bad idea. It's barely worth discussing. I mean, that's just an awful idea.
1: And Robert, you know, everything is for sale. Yeah. Everything is a gimmick. It's so bad, man. What they've done to college football, and as a guy who excelled and was a great player in college football, you don't even recognize this game, do you?
3: I mean, it is so different, man. It's interesting you say that because when Ohio State won the national championship a couple of years ago, you know, my initial reaction was, you know, I'm always happy when Ohio State wins.
1: Sure.
3: But it just felt different, man. It felt completely different. And like, hey, you know, some people will say, yeah, whatever, Unc, or, you know, get off, you know, yeah,
0: get off my lawn.
3: Yeah, but like, to me, like, back in my day, like, we all made the choice, man. We made the choice to go play at the same school. Right. And it was just so different. And people joked about this stuff all the time. You know, once I got to the league, it was like, oh, man, we know you took a pay cut to come into the league. Like, hey, I'm going to tell you this honestly. I know we don't have a lot of time. I got my first car 5 months before I got drafted. It broke down 3 months before I got drafted. no joke. 85 Cutlass Sierra in 1993. Swear. And, you know, we used to get. We used to collect the tickets because the tickets for the games because they had free singles with cheese from Wendy's or free singles from Wendy's. So we would collect those tickets. And you know what? I love that part of the struggle. I'm happy for the guys today, but it's unrecognizable.
0: Yeah, you missed your day, man. Right. You would have been in a G-Wagon. Robert, thank you so much.
1: Smith, we got to go, but this is what you sounded like on radio today. Here we go.
4: Hey, quick. You damn kids, get off my lawn!
3: I'll just end with go back.
0: There you have it. All right, appreciate you. Thank you.
3: All right, Rob. All right, Kelvin.
0: No doubt, man. Robert Smith. Give him a follow. Robert 26 Smith. All right. Somebody doesn't believe they got any pressure to win the Super Bowl. We'll tell you who that is. It is the Odd Couple in for Dan Patrick and the Danettes on a Funky Flashback Fridays, Fox Sports Radio.
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0: Robert Smith just joined us moments ago. It is the Odd Couple, Rob and Kelvin, and for the Dan Patrick Show, Dan and the Danettes, a little time off. Glad to be here. On this funky flashback Friday, big shout out to you, DJ Ali Alex.
1: People are waking up and listening to the show like, what? Where's Dan? What's going on?
0: Well, I one up you. 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So go check that out as well. All right, Rob G, Joe Brady, new coach for the Bills. Well, new head coach, I should say. Talking about the idea of what pressure to win a Super Bowl there in Buffalo.
2: Yeah, what pressure? If you ask him, there is no pressure. Now, Joe Brady caught up with FoxSports.com and asked about, hey, we've been told Super Bowl or bust mandate there in Buffalo. They got rid of Sean McDermott. You must be feeling the heat, right? And he says, no. I've never felt pressure because I'm ready for this. I don't think about the Super Bowl, but no one has higher expectations than myself. I knew when I took this job and I knew what came with it. That doesn't mean I'm talking about it every single day or that I can't handle what comes with it.
1: Joe Brady, is this on?
0: It's on.
1: Hello?
0: We got you.
1: Is this on?
0: It is.
1: You think you came to Buffalo to make the playoffs? They've been making the playoffs. It wasn't good enough. The heat is on. You got to get it done. You don't have 10 years. They need to get to a Super Bowl. Joe Brady, you'll have a way shorter leash than your predecessor. What do you got, 8 years?
0: Yeah.
1: That ain't going to happen again. You won't have the quarterback. You won't have the team. You better be thinking about this like you got 3 years max to at least get to a Super Bowl. The Buffalo's been to the Super Bowl. They lost 4 Super Bowls in a row. You need to win. I'm sorry. You're not in Buffalo to eat chicken wings. Are you kidding me? You're there to win a Super Bowl. You bet that. Now that's a pressure pack situation, Kelvin.
0: I tell you what, you better not ever be the Buffalo Bill head coach. You wouldn't get no coaching done. You'll be in there, Josh.
1: I'll be eating too many wings. All look, flash, run it, please. Run it, Parmesan, yeah, run it. Garlic.
0: Yeah, you would be going crazy. All those Buffalo wings, I've seen you eat. You are a madman when it came to every time we hang out at the Super Bowl. Look, he knows he's under pressure, right? He's trying to minimize. He's trying to do the whole, you know, every day is pressure, and you know, and every day is a day. I get that. I will say this. I think Josh Allen's under more pressure in the sense that, okay, you had McDermott there, and it didn't work out. It worked out since you guys won a bunch of games, but you didn't get the ultimate prize. And now you got Brady, who has helped you. The offense become one of the more potent offense the last couple of years, putting up high points per game, the best version of yourself to the tune of an MVP. And so I look at it as now the pressure really is on Josh. You got a new coaching staff. You know, you a guy who understands the offense, who can get you rolling, and it's on you to get over the hump, right? Because if it comes down to a big play, a big quarter that's needed, a big drive, we're not going to remember Joe Brady. We're going to remember, did Josh Allen get it done? And he's at that part of his career now, to me, Rob, where it's all incumbent upon him to get this thing done and not get his team in a situation like he did against Denver where, man, you cost those points and you cost us ultimately the game in the playoffs. And that's, so those are the types of things that can haunt Josh Allen. So I look at him as pressure's on him for sure. Pressure, maybe it's on somebody else. A head coach in college football will tell you what it is. It's the Odd Couple, in for Dan Patrick, on a funky Flashback Friday.
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4: 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This is the Dan Patrick Show, no doubt about it. And we are the odd couple, Rob Parker, Kelvin Washington, sitting in for Dan and the Danettes.

0: fun, that's fun and informative and values your opinion.
1: Yeah.
0: I like that, Kevin.
1: I like
0: that.
1: There you go. Listen, man, we made it through the week. We know what your week was last week, and I'm not going to tell the Dan Patrick audience. They don't need to know about your...
0: No, what are people saying about you? Well, people were coming up to you in Atlanta.
1: Yeah.
0: We went to the National Association of Black Journalists Convention.
1: Yeah.
0: Kelvin and I did not get thumbs down at all. I mean, I had
1: sideways,
0: a couple of sideways thumbs.
1: Some sideways thumbs. Some sideways. I guess it's all right. No, people, listen, we had a great time. And definitely, it is. There's been a post-conference conversations that have happened, Rob, where people are like, oh man, your boy Rob, dang, what happened to Rob's shoe? His shoe was talking. And some other people.
0: My shoe exploded. My Jordans, one of my favorite pair of all black on black Jordans, fives, they just came apart. I don't know if it was the sticky floor at Magic City.
1: I'm not going to lie. Seeing this grown man, and you know his advanced age, walk back into the hotel lobby, up the escalator, mind you, with one shoe off.
0: It was in my hand.
1: Holding the shoe in his hand.
0: Walk.
1: The shoe's flapping open. And we all know where he was. And we know what kind of night it was. It was a sight to behold, Rob. I'm not going to lie. Only you could pull that off and live to tell about it. So I need to know, were they dancing for you or were you dancing for them?
0: I was making a couple of moves. That's right. It was that kind of a night, and it was a lot of fun. We do want to say, coming up here on the Dan Patrick Show, we're going to talk with Sean King, former NFL quarterback, and, of course, Fox Sports Radio NFL analyst. So we'll have him coming up. We got a lot to get to in this final hour of the program. I can't believe 2 hours down already.
1: Yeah. Look at you made it, too. You're still here.
0: I am, and we will not. NOT be on the Odd Couple tonight. Normally we'll do a double dip. I would at least. Mm-hmm. Just can't do it scheduling wise. Yes. So instead, we have fill-ins tonight.
1: Yeah. That
0: who's coming in?
1: Ephraim is
2: Martin Weiss and Ephraim Salaam.
1: Yeah.
0: Okay, Martin Weiss and Ephraim Salaam, they'll be in for us 7 to 10 p.m.
3: And it's going
0: to
3: be a great show. You should definitely listen and watch
1: it
3: on YouTube.
1: Make sure you tune in. It's still going to be a good listen, even though it's not us.
3: Show some enthusiasm,
1: yeah,
3: Rob.
1: Come on, Rob.
2: Rod.
0: I'm not ripping the show.
1: No, listen, it was an improvement on how you did it yesterday. Yesterday was ridiculous how you did it. So you have improved.
2: Who is it?
1: Who? Ephraim Martin.
2: It's Martin. Yeah. Who?
1: Ooh, are you sure, Rob G? Is that real?
2: They're doing our show.
1: They're doing our show?
2: Did I approve that?
1: Oh,
3: tell them they can't call it the Odd Couple.
1: No, just tell them it's a couple.
0: That's right.
2: You just call it the leftovers. Right.
0: Just a couple of leftovers here on our Fox Sports Radio. I like that, Alex. A couple of leftovers.
2: Thank you.
0: For sure.
1: Ridiculous.
0: We got to have them make an open for when people fill in for
2: there
0: us.
2: There should be.
1: This is the, it's the leftovers. Rob and Kelvin aren't here.
2: Hope you have a microwave, because it's okay.
1: It's okay.
0: All right. Hey, Rob G, college football season is on the doorstep, about to get started.
3: Well, before that, we got the YouTubians, man. The Odd Bobs woke up early with us. They want to weigh in.
0: Are they chiming in?
3: Yeah,
0: okay,
3: of course
0: let's
3: they
0: do
3: are.
0: It.
3: Jed made a very good point today. Jay, if you want to weigh in, check us out on YouTube. I'm reading comments on the show. Says, by watching today, we are assured why Rob was banned from the Dan Patrick Show. Nothing but loud yelling, hating on everything. Yeah.
0: Am I loud?
1: It's so funny because all my life I've been told I was loud. All my friends, parents, you know, sleepover, your voice carries, quiet down. And then all of a sudden I've been doing a show with you and no one ever says I'm loud. Well, maybe once or twice, but they say you are always loud.
3: And then Sean in Sacramento, who called in hour one.
1: What'd he say?
3: He has an entire narrative about how this thing's going on in the background. He says, you know Rob G is telling. The detective says, so we hear you know something about Robert Parker. And then me saying, it's Robert Lee Parker Jr. first. Where do you want to start? Tax fraud or stripper trafficking? Like, wait a minute. Wait a minute.
1: The worst part about it is, Rob G, is I have been witness to some of these crimes,
3: That's fact.
1: You know, Rob G, I'll get back home and I'll say, I swear, Alex, I swear I had a steakhouse receipt Where's my receipt? Rob has my receipt.
2: Kelvin, I'm sorry. Did you go out to dinner and you get the receipt?
1: Did you get your receipt? Yeah.
2: Should I use that?
1: I have my receipt, Rob. Why are you asking about my receipt?
0: You guys got some nerve talking about tax fraud right on a national radio show. Thank you.
2: How much was your per diem left over?
1: Oh, my gosh.
3: Oh, my gosh. All right, we got some more. Just a lot of people weighing in. 6'1", 188, 6'2", 197. Good stuff. And this one, I'm
1: everybody reminded me how fat I am.
3: I didn't want to read this one, but Alex said I had to.
2: Please do.
0: Okay, here it is. Wait a minute. It's not about you.
3: Okay. It's not about either one of you. This is why I didn't want to read it. Neela D, I think he says, man, Rob G built like a notebook. He got the posture of a French toast stick.
0: Wow.
3: What does that even mean?
2: That's so good.
1: Well, as somebody who has three daughters, and I make French toast sticks all the time, you are very French toast sticky.
3: What does that even mean?
1: I don't know. I don't know if he wants to sop you up with some syrup. I don't know what he's trying to say. But no, you do. I think it's that he's saying you kind of, sometimes they bend a little bit. Your head is bringing you down a little bit.
2: Just a little bit.
0: That is messed up. Rob G, you're supposed to be looking good. Your wife signed off on this. Mm-hmm. You know, you're losing weight. You're getting no more jabs, right?
3: I ain't going to stop.
1: He's jabbing up to the casket drops, Rob.
0: What are you talking about? You're not going to stop. You're not done?
3: Never.
0: This is for the rest of your life, Rob. I stay ready,
3: so I don't got to get ready. You know what I mean?
0: Right. This is the rest of your life.
3: Oh, I have no idea. All I know is when Barry Bonds was good and they became great, I'm trying to be good and stay great.
0: Oh, wow.
1: Hey, real talk. So there's, you know, me and the girls, we go to YMCA, my daughters, and I saw a guy I hadn't seen in a while. He works there. And I'm like, man, you know, he's getting thin. All right, maybe whatever. A couple of months go by, I see him again, Alex. Borderline disappearing. And I'm like, man.
0: How much had he lost? Like, all jokes aside,
1: No. He wasn't that big. That's the thing about the, it's like Rob G never really needed the jab. Just going to the gym for 3 months, he'd have been fine. So I'm like, hey, man, dang, you're looking thin. What you been doing? He's like, oh, man, I've been working out hard. And I'm like, okay, great. Then I see him again. Now it's borderline concerning. Like, okay, his face is emaciated. Like, I'm like, what is going on here? I don't see him again, Alex, for a couple months.
2: Stop.
1: Dude is like 70 pounds heavier. So what I think happened was, to Rob G's point, he got off, thought he was good. You know, I can do whatever I wanted to do.
2: Yeah.
0: And put it back on.
1: And they say for some people, you put on more weight than you had when you started if you don't, you know, monitor it. I saw that guy again, Alex, and I was like, whoa!
2: I thought you were going to say he was on the Rob Parker diet.
1: No, he wasn't. No.
3: I would say Rob's like, I can relate to that story.
1: Hey, notice I didn't say his name. It might have been Rob Parker. I didn't put a name to it.
2: That's funny.
3: You know, we haven't heard Rob mention his trainer once in the last 4.5
2: months.
3: That's
2: true.
0: Yes. You know what? There's a story behind it, but I didn't want to get into it.
2: Oh, God.
1: When he was mad at your numbers or something?
0: No.
3: He wanted me to work out 30 minutes a day. Can you believe that?
1: Rob G, can you believe it? What? He charged me.
0: now you're on to something, Kelvin. Now I got the bill after the first month.
2: And I was like,
0: am I doing this really?
1: Well, I'm sure you had to agree to the price.
0: Yeah, I don't know about that. All right. Anyway, Rob G, college football is around the corner.
3: Yeah, college football right around the corner. We had Robert Smith an hour or two. Check that out. We had a good conversation with him. A lot of off-the-field storylines going on in college football. And there is another one off the field that's kind of percolating, and it's not in a good way, because Deion Sanders, Colorado Buffaloes, you know, they were the new hotness 2023. They had higher ratings for their game against Oregon than the same day Notre Dame, Ohio State. And if you remember, Oregon beat the brakes off of Colorado. People didn't care. They wanted to see Coach Prime, Shador, Travis Hunter. Everybody was locked in. Well, Front Office Sports revealed that since that phenomenal 2023 season, it's been a ratings disaster. 67% drop in television interest in Colorado. And they're projecting, with the team they have this season coming off the year they just had, it's going to get even worse for Coach Prime and company.
1: Yeah, I agree. I don't see the ratings all of a sudden taking a jump back, they're spiking back to what they were, Rob. You know this. Anytime there's something, a novelty, right? There's a new guy, new coach, new thing.
0: New hotness,
1: for sure. So that absolutely makes sense to me. When you look at what he brought, when you got a guy and Travis Hunter coming all the way to Colorado, obviously his sons, who, by the way, had been on TV, been stars, and not to mention Coach Prime, too, already a star just naturally from his playing days and what he had been post-playing days. So the hype was there. And one of the things he does well is he has been a mentor and been kind of that unk to so many people that people love him in general. So they're going to show up. They're going to support. They're going to be there on the sideline. And it looks cool. Like when USC was thriving with Pete Carroll and you had Snoop and Will Ferrell and everybody hanging out on the sideline. So I do think an element of the fanfare will go away. You'll still get people because people love him. Certain rappers, certain entertainers, certain former athletes are going to come support their guy, period. But I look at it more like this. To me, this year is going to be big for him because I'm looking at it a first year, the improvement. They won one game the year before. They come, they win four. They were 1-11 the season before. Okay, they're 4-8 the next year. The second year with him, they're 9-4. They're 7-2 in the Big 12. And so you got something cooking. You're all right. You got a Heisman Trophy winner as well. Your son played well, and both sons played well, but especially Shadur. And then last year, which was year three, Rob, 3-9. And so the question to me becomes, and now he was going through health stuff. He had a porta potty on the sideline because the man was dealing with prostate issues.
0: You're giving him a pass because of that?
1: Well, yeah, because if a coach is dealing with all of that.
0: No, I'm asking you. So what I'm saying is you're just saying that's the reason.
1: No, not singular the reason. I'm saying if I'm the athletic director, I'm saying you just lost a bunch of talent. That happens. And then also you're dealing with major health implications. The man, I think it was prostate cancer, if I'm not mistaken. So my point is, this year is going to be a better test of, are you closer to the 9-win season or are you closer to the 3 last season? I think that's what this season.
0: But I don't even think there's a really? What expectations do they have? You think they're going to be closer to the 9-win season? I'm just saying.
1: That's what I'm saying. But you don't. I said closer, meaning you don't have to only win three.
0: Okay, so say they win three games. Say they win three games. Should he be fired?
1: No. They're not firing him.
0: No, that's not what I asked you about what they're doing. I'm asking you, should he be, if they turn in another 3-win season, should he be fired at Colorado?
1: No. I think I will give him one more year. And I'll tell you why. Real quick, I'll answer your question why. For me, if I'm looking at it realistically, at Colorado. What he has brought, the tickets I've sold, the fanfare, I got a Heisman Trophy winner eternally.
0: None of that, Colorado. Come on, man. That stuff does mean stuff
1: when it comes to the fanfare of a team.
0: And that only means something when you're not winning and you have to come up with a reason to keep him around.
1: And I haven't been winning. That's the point. And so I would give him one more season. And then we'll reassess after that. But I, as Colorado, I want to know again, that 9-win season, we had some great players. We know one was a high draft pick. Travis Hunter.
0: They've won one game against a ranked opponent in the time he's been there. So you keep talking about what they've done and the turnaround. They haven't beaten anybody. They won one game against a ranked opponent since Deion's been there.
1: If I'm 9-4, I can only beat in front of me. And I beat my conference. I was 7-2 in the Big 12 at that time.
0: I just don't buy into it. And the whole notion that people showed up, it was just something to do. Nobody was really into Colorado football. Where's Shannon Sharp and Stephen A. walking around on the sidelines? Where's Lil Wayne with his concerts? All that's dried up because there's nothing there. If you really believe that there was something going on there, you wouldn't just abandon Deion like they have. They were there for themselves because it was a place to be seen at, not because they believed Deion Sanders had turned around the program or he was building something special to be a part of. They all dropped Deion. They all ran the other way. He's not getting the players that you might have thought he would be getting with his high profile. And he's an extraordinary athlete who played Major League Baseball and football at the highest level to be in the Pro Football Hall of Fame. He checks all the boxes. He's a great orator. He's a great motivator. He's very positive. There's a million things I like about Deion.
1: Mm-hmm.
0: But I'm not going to sit here and act like he's done something at Colorado.
1: Can I ask you a question, Rob?
0: To change things, because I don't believe it.
1: You are a professor here in L.A., USC. You are a man who's gone to 22 colleges and universities. So you understand, as much as they like to sell us on the idea of higher education and it's all about that, you know they're businesses, right? And when you start to look at the fact that they say in publicity advertising value that they estimate, because of him, they made maybe $3 billion. They talk about what the school has made, $90 million in advertising revenue. And then specifically in ticket sales, the first year, $31 million. Last year, $24 million. So my point is,
0: it's going down. It's going down?
1: Yeah, but I'm saying they're making massive money. Let's not act like that doesn't help in these types of things. I'm agreeing. I'm not saying they're all about the
0: school. There's a lot of
1: Alabama,
0: programs.
1: Nick Saban.
0: Why that doesn't work is that a lot of these big colleges, they sell out regardless of the of
1: did you
0: who's
1: just say
0: there.
1: They college and then go to Colorado. Yeah, Colorado ain't that. I'll give you Ohio State or Texas.
0: What I'm saying is they're going to sell out. If you're living in Boulder, there's not much going on. You got six home games is all you have. Ain't nothing else going on in Boulder. I hate to break it to you. And you're going to go out on a Saturday afternoon in the fall and go to football games because that's what you're intending.
1: You don't want to go tip cows with me?
0: That's all. And all I'm saying is you're giving Deion a big pass, and at some point you got to take a look at the program and see really which way it's going.
1: I agree with that.
0: If they win three games again, dude, you got to start to look and say, has he really done that, or did he just catch lightning in a bottle for that one year? And Rob G, who was the school that they beat?
1: TCU. How you don't remember
0: was
1: that?
0: National,
1: because you don't believe that was in Rob the national. You don't believe that's your problem.
0: No, I don't.
1: Come
0: believe,
1: on, baby. Come on, Rob. Come on, Rob. Don't be like that, brother. You see what we doing over here?
0: Yeah, and then we realized after they beat TCU, that was a school that was in the national championship the previous year. We realized all of a sudden that TCU wasn't that good, and so that win didn't feel nearly as good as maybe people thought it would have.
1: You're just not a believer. But just say it.
0: I'm not a believer. I'm a believer.
1: I'm going to show you,
0: right?
1: Baby.
0: Yeah,
1: I'm
0: okay.
1: Show you.
0: Hey, 877-99 on Fox, 877-996-6369. Has Deion Sanders really changed the football program at Colorado? Kelvin is all in. I'm all the way out. We'll continue that conversation next with you. It is the Odd Couple in for Dan Patrick, and we want to hear from you. This is a radio show, not some lame podcast delivered by some ex-players who have no pushback and information to give you. 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
1: Don't fall for the days, right? That's the problem.
0: Is this what you,
1: it was one
0: is this
1: person.
0: What you want?
1: One person said something. Now you calling them the days. One person.
0: All right. It is the Odd Couple on Fox Sports Radio. Stick and stay.
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4: Spidey's expected to rule the box office for a fourth straight weekend.
5: 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I have something to tell you that's going to sound crazy. But it's the truth.
4: Spider-Man Brand New Day is expected to make another $40 million, fighting off newcomers like Insidious, Out of the Further, and Mutiny. The host of Reading Rainbow is taking a step back to prioritize his mental health. Michael Threet's writing on Threads that he's checking into a hospital for treatment. Apple Music is rolling out a new label to battle against AI-generated songs.
6: The music platform announced Thursday it will start putting a Made with AI label to those released tracks. The service said that record labels and distributors will be required to tag songs in which a material portion of the content was created with AI. The announcement follows Spotify's newly announced AI Persona label, as well as Tidal's decision to label AI songs and ban them from earning royalties. It's unclear when the new label will begin to appear on Apple Music. I'm at Mattinson.
4: ZZ Top is going back out on the road this weekend, just days after the death of its drummer, Frank Beard. Guitarist Billy Gibbons, the only surviving original member of the band, says that's what Beard would have wanted them to do. That's entertainment. I'm Daria Albinger.
7: Top to bottom, back to back, upside down, side to side. 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

0: We might need to put the pause up on the screen just because you missed a wild one in here, Rob Parker. We can't even go there with you. We won't even say it, Alex. Don't worry about it. But you missed a wild one. Yeah, you missed a wild one.
1: It's too early?
0: It's too early.
1: Okay.
0: We don't want to be banned from the Dan Patrick Show permanently. Although,
2: might be too late.
0: Might be too late dealing with you. Sean King coming up in a little bit.
2: We'll be down with the king.
0: We will be down with the king. It's the Odd Couple, Rob Parker, Kelvin Washington, filling in for the Dan Patrick Show. 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
2: Guys,
0: let's get some calls about Coach Prime down there.
1: K-Dot.
0: Come on, Rob ain't a believer, baby.
1: I love you, K-Dot.
0: Yeah.
1: I love you said, you know, allowing us to fill in for us. I love that.
0: I said that?
1: You did. Love us.
0: Was it 40 and slip or something?
3: Because we could have said no, but we said yes.
0: I wasn't going to say it, Raji. You know what I mean? We could have said, no, baby, we ain't going to be doing that. We love Dan Patrick, but we go, it's the Odd Couple, baby. We'll be
2: 877.
0: You got to believe, Rob.
2: On Fox. Okay, thank you, Coach. All right. How about James in Detroit? You're on the Odd Couple Fox Sports Radio. What's up, James?
4: What's up, fellas?
0: What up, what up?
4: Hey, Kelvin, man, you sound like a cheerleader for the Sanders family, bro.
0: Come on, okay. That's the problem, James.
4: Hey, how much flack did you get Deion for winning three games when he won the

0: four games, y'all said, oh, he brought him from one game. He turned the season around. Then he went nine. He went back to three games. Now you talking about giving him some more time. I mean, I don't get it.
1: I told you, I want to see. I told you, you lost players. That happens in college football. And then also, the man was going through cancer.
0: Okay, he said himself, don't make that as an excuse. By the time the season started, he was coaching, he was square of that. So that is something you can
1: I hear you.
0: You can't coach.
1: And he couldn't coach last year. I agree with you on that.
0: He did coach. What are you talking about? He was on the sideline every game.
1: And he was on the sideline with a porta potty.
2: That still was a coaching. He was coaching.
1: And he ain't even there.
0: He won it all, you
1: and you had doctor's visit. Look, I'm totally with you. If he comes up.
0: You wouldn't have said that, though.
1: No, I would. No, no. I would have added. I would have said that is remarkable that the man won it all, given that.
0: Okay, come on. You can't have it both ways.
1: That's not both ways. I'm just, I would be doing the exact same thing,
2: James,
1: acknowledging
2: thanks
1: that.
2: Thanks for holding you Kelvin to the fire.
1: No, listen, you can absolutely fire him, Jay, if you want to next year. I'm not mad at you if you want to do that. I said I, as Colorado, would want to do want to see it one more time. I'm not mad at that.
2: Tyron in Tennessee. You're on the Dan Patrick Show, Odd Couple filling in. How are you, Tyron?
3: What up, man? I thought this was a rerun when I first saw 11. Man, they had a rerun of summer. Oh, this live, all right? What's up, man?
1: What's up?
3: Shit, man, I tell you, Kay, I love you, man, but, man, you like being on the wrong end of all these topics, man. Man, look at that, dog. Dion's best win since he's been in Colorado was his first year when he beat TCU in the opener, and then he beat Nebraska. Them is best two wins. He ain't done nothing since then, man. I get the sickness, and I'm sympathetic towards that, and I'm glad he's doing well. And I like the man as a person, as a motivator, as the greatest cornerback ever. But when it comes to Colorado, if he don't get it done this year, he got a road. And now, whether that happens or not remains to be seen, because it seems to me his escape clause to this is he's filling the stands. Merchandise sales, you know, business-wise, they're booming. But results, oh, he ain't done that, man. As a coach, he's a clown show. He's been a clown show for a couple of years, and quite frankly, he needs to go back to NFL Network and get that game day final back on the map. Because, man, he, as a coach, he just ain't got it, man. He's done nothing the last few years, and I don't think he's going to do nothing either. I don't see how it's going to turn.
1: How are you going to say he did nothing? You just acknowledged that he won nine games for an organization for a school that won one before they got there. I'm with you. Listen, I'm okay with you.
3: His first year, I give you that.
1: No, his first year was four games. His second year was nine. His first year was four.
2: The first year is the one he got the TCU win.
1: Right, but I'm saying then you go 7-2 in your conference. So, I'm not acting like he's Nick Saban or in his prime or Jim Harbaugh at Michigan. Well, maybe he might need to cheat a little bit more. That might help. But my point is, I have no problem.
2: Harbaugh was able to win. He cheated.
1: If you were to fire him after next year, I'm not even mad at that. It's not as if he's been this prolific, but I'm saying I've seen a guy that has helped a school that had been terrible prior to that, and I'd want to give him one more year. That's all I'm saying.
2: Wade in Long Beach, California. You're on the Odd Couple filling in for Dan Patrick. What's up, Wade?
4: What's up, Rob? Hey, Rob, you've been on point all morning. I just want to let everybody know Rob's been on point on every single subject this morning.
2: Thank you.
4: I just want to say that. He gives crap to everybody. It doesn't matter what color you are.
2: Thank you. I'm an equal opportunity guy, and I'm just going to call it like I see it, whether people like it or not. I'm sorry. That's
1: where
2: it.
1: Where the color? Was there rumors out here? What's that all about? Rob G, was that saying I don't give crap to what?
5: We know Rob hates black quarterbacks.
1: I wasn't going to bring it up, but you know. you know he picks one every year. It's
6: racist.
1: Right, I guess it'll be Lamar. It'll be Lamar Jackson this year. Who's going to be your black quarterback this year, Rob?
2: I don't know. We'll see. Last year. Yeah,
5: I'm not moved by any of these guys.
1: Not moved by.
2: Exactly.
1: I don't know. I'm trying to think. Who else out there? Anybody else we missed? Is somebody emerging that we can think of, Rob G?
2: I'm the only black
5: remember
2: guy.
5: Remember, Rob said he was mad that Baker Mayfield wasn't black. He said he would have liked him.
2: I'm all about Baker. I told you that before. Rob G, when you were dumping on Baker Mayfield, I was the only one. Me and Chris had a – go look it up on YouTube. Kelvin.
1: Y'all had him.
2: Rob, do you remember we had a knockdown drag out over Baker Mayfield?
1: Yeah.
2: I might have left the show. I might have just got up from my chair and left.
1: Let me see. I'm going to Google it. Let me see if I can find that. All right. We got Sean King in a moment. We'll get to him and ask him about this, which, by the way, Sean King, he's doing it the right way. I'm going to ask him about this when we get him on the line here in a second, Rob. He's working out. He's trying to get his life together the right way. He ain't just going with the jab out here.
2: It's too late for Sean.
1: Why is it too late for him, but it's not too late for you? You're like 10, 15 years older than him. Sean, you hear that? Sean King joining us now, former NFL quarterback, Fox Sports Radio NFL analyst. I'm snitching, Rob. No, I'm snitching. Sean, don't worry about it. Snitches ain't getting stitches right now. Sean, I was complimenting you, man. You know, I follow you. I said my dog is out here getting back in the gym, getting active, and trying to get, you know, back to it. And Rob said it's too late for him.
2: Sean, you got 9 kids, a wife, you're busy. I don't know how you're going to do it, Sean. How?
6: So I'm divorced and I only have 4 kids. And
2: okay.
1: So he was half right on everything.
6: If Phillip Rivers can make a comeback, why can't Sean?
2: Oh, my. Did you see what Phillip Rivers looked like in that uniform? Ugh.
6: But the performance was there. Maybe the body type had evolved a little bit, had matured, I'm going to call it. Because I saw your high school yearbook picture. You don't look like that either. And you still going strong. So what's good for the goose got to be good for the gander. And I need to clarify something. Unless you're doing something illegal, unless you're a part of an illegal organization, snitching is not a real word.
1: All right. No, I was real. So then I wasn't snitching. Sean, keep talking for
2: us. Because we got to call him back.
1: Yeah, we're going to call him right back. I heard the click, and I was just getting ready to say the same thing.
2: Apparently, he's also divorced from his phone service. I'm just saying.
1: Come on.
2: What?
1: You're not keeping up to date with all your friends and all that stuff. Well, we know.
2: I'm divorced?
1: You are divorced, and you have never been the best. You might have been the original person who threw a divorce party. You might be the original person who threw a celebration and a big-time party. Matter of fact, I know where you were at. The date of divorce cleared and went through officially. You knew where he was at, Alex.
7: Oh, he was very excited to say he was divorced, too. Did you hear that?
1: Yeah, he was.
7: I chose Tiger Woods.
1: Yeah.
2: I'm okay with it.
1: You did. Does Tiger Woods know that you chose him, by the way, over her? Does he actually, have you had a chance to tell him that or anything?
2: I don't know. All right, let's get to Sean King. We got him back.
6: And first of all, to your production, chirping in the background, there's nothing exciting about a failed marriage, but I also wanted to clarify and have the truth. You know, be a part of the conversation. Thank you very
2: much. Okay. No.
1: No, we're talking about Rob, not you.
2: We're talking about my marriage, not yours. Come on, man. We would never do that. We're talking about mine. I celebrated my 20th anniversary of my divorce. That's all.
1: Yeah, Sean, we ain't talking about you.
6: That's diabolical in every word.
2: I'm just saying. And that's all good.
6: So anyway, what I don't want you to do and what we're not going to start the season off doing is looking down upon each other's dreams. Life's about ambition, hope, you know, goal setting. I am about to get back sexy. My new name going to be Shirt Off Shorty, because when I get this weight off, I'm just walking around my shirt off all the time. So encourage me along this journey. Don't be telling me I'm past my prime. I'm too old, Rob.
2: All right, I feel bad now. I want you to get back in the swing of things. I want you to have that great life. I'm happy for you, Sean. I'm going to root you
6: on.
2: Yes, very nice. I mean, we go way back. Another guy from ESPN, our ESPN days. All these guys I work with, Sean, and we used to have good times.
6: People forget that we catapulted Skip Bayless's career.
1: Okay, say more.
6: First Take used to be Cold Pizza. It used to be filmed in New York in the New Yorker Hotel. That's how far back me and Rob go. Yep. When they moved Cold Pizza to Bristol and renamed it First Take, Skip would alternate guests every day of the week. Rob had a day. I had a day. The Two Live Stews had a day. So we go back to the very beginning of Skip. I think Skip owes a percentage of what he's going on to make, to be honest, Rob.
1: Man, I ain't mad.
2: And you know what, Sean? People are always ripping on the whole debate thing. That show, when we did it originally, was one of the best shows. When we used to sit at the table together, right, and debate like you do in a barbershop or at a sports bar with your friends. That's what the show used to be like, and it was great.
6: Absolutely. And it wasn't about polarizing topics. It was about the truth.
2: Yep.
6: It was a search for the truth in every topic. And just to show you how far ESPN has come, it was taboo to talk fantasy football. It was absolutely taboo to talk gambling.
2: Yep.
6: I remember they had not come up with Numbers Never Lie, which is a show I think Colin Coward, who was still at ESPN, started with Michelle Beadle and Marcellus Wiley, where they would look at tweets.
2: No, that was Sports Nation. That was Sports Nation.
1: You mixed in two, the two shows, yeah.
6: Yeah, Sports Nation. They hadn't even done Sports Nation yet. I remember working there. It was the most, oh my God, the tightest atmosphere ever. I got called to HR guys because I put a Tampa Bay Rays hat on SportsCenter. I'm from St. Petersburg, Florida. I'm a diehard Rays fan. They happen to be playing the Yankees, God forbid.
1: Yeah.
6: Venting a little bit on a Friday.
1: Damn, not mad at
2: it's
1: that,
2: all
1: man.
2: Good.
1: Well, hey, hey, let's start. You said let's search about, of the truth. Go ahead, Rob.
2: Let's talk about the Raiders, yeah. And what did you see last night from your number one overall pick in Mr. Mendoza?
6: Oh, he's the goods. You don't find guys his size, his stature, with his athleticism. For a guy that big, he's a really plus athlete. He has a big-time arm. He throws the ball with anticipation. He looks calm when it's chaotic. Yeah, he's going to make mistakes. But he's also him, and I would say Fernando Mendoza and the Raiders are in a perfect situation. Clint Kubiak in year one really gets to instill his culture this year. There's no expectation. Nobody's thinking that they're going to be a fringe playoff team. They just get to go out and develop their young players, evolve their schemes, and they're going to have a bunch of cap space next year and probably a top five draft pick. So I think the Raiders are in a great position moving into the future, and Kirk Cousins will be the quarterback as that offense works out a lot of its kinks.
1: Well, stay there for a minute. Rob and I we talked about this. Do you subscribe to the, no, this is number one pick, he won a national championship, put his butt in there? Or are you a, hey, Kirk Cousins, you know, you take the lumps and the bruises as we figure this out? Because we've seen both things happen for guys who are high picks before.
6: I'm so glad you asked that question, because here's the little dirty secret nobody talks about. In order to play quarterback at a high level in the National Football League, the guys around you have to play at an above average level. So this is a new system. This is a bunch of new pieces. This is an offense outside of Brock Bowers that does not have a top 100 pass catcher. So as they work out the nuance of all those guys gelling together, not being super talented on the edges, instead of Fernando Mendoza getting beat up, potentially losing his confidence, he gets to look at Kirk Cousins, handle success and failure, learn how to prepare. So mid-year, third, fourth quarter of the year, Mendoza will become the starting quarterback, but it'll be in a much better, more stable situation than week one.
2: I just, if a guy's talented and can play, he should be playing. The only way you learn how to play quarterback is by playing in games. I just don't buy into that. I think
6: does confidence
2: you can sit in Aaron Rodgers.
6: Does confidence Peyton Manning
2: had 28 interceptions his first.
6: Okay, that's like
2: I'm not buying that. I'm just saying.
6: No. I'm asking a question. Does confidence matter?
2: Yeah, but it doesn't mean also he can come in. What if he comes in and he can turn it around and they start to win games?
6: That's not the expectation, and here's the part you're missing. In college football, even though the NIL is changing college football into minor league sports, the coverage of college football has not gotten to the aggressive level that the professional leagues are covered. Can we agree on that?
1: Correct.
6: So there's a mental evolution that has to happen at that position with being able to handle criticism and scrutiny. So watching somebody else take some of it is a great learning tool. In college, if you play a bad game, you're not on every platform for the next 7 days until the next game.
2: Listen,
6: I played the position, and this is something I never thought about before I got into it. You know how hard it is to turn the TV on and see Rob Parker and Skip Bayless saying you suck? I'm serious. Like, then you turn the channel and Colin Cowherd is saying you suck, and then you turn the channel and Pat McAfee is saying you suck, and then you turn the channel and Stephen A. Smith is bloviating about how terrible you are and how terrible of a draft pick. That is an adjustment that people don't talk about. And when you go through that, man, I don't care who you are. It impacts you.
1: I can understand that, and that's something that we don't talk about enough in professional people, because you know what they'll say, Sean? You're making millions of dollars, so what? That's going to be the immediate reply.
2: So what? Everybody's not going to be on your team. Everybody's not down with the king like we are. Everybody's not going to like you or think you're good. That doesn't mean that you can't work through it. There were plenty of people who never thought I was good enough or could have been good enough to write for the largest newspaper in the country when I was 22 years old at the Daily News. You know what they did, Sean? They didn't coddle me. They didn't have me not write stories. They sent me out to go do the job. And that's how you learn to get it done. And here we are 40 years later. I don't buy it. I don't buy it. There's no easy path into being a good quarterback in the NFL. There is none.
6: I'm so glad you brought that up, because sometimes advice can be construed as criticism when really it's just constructive information. All I'm doing is adding to the picture that people analyze when they evaluate young quarterbacks. It's a part that nobody and a component that nobody includes in the development. If I kill his or her confidence before they get the experience necessary to be good, I can actually set them back instead of propelling them forward. So my point is, when you have a chance to learn, if it's a five-game stretch, a half a season stretch, a whole season stretch behind a Kirk Cousins, who is the consummate pro when it comes to preparing week to week for a game. We saw it on the reality show. That's advantageous for a young quarterback. That's all I'm saying.
2: All right. Okay, Sean, we got to run here on the Dan Patrick Show, but we do have my divorce song that I played to celebrate 20 years of being
6: divorced.
2: Shout
6: out to Dan Patrick.
2: Here we go.
6: It's going to be hilarious, bro.

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0: And by the way, our luck that, you know, like whenever the Raiders are playing in the preseason, we're on the next day so we can talk about Mendoza lines throughout over and over. We'll see if it happens next weekend. All right, she's Monty Bolaños. I'm Dan Beyer. Jason Stewart, Chris Perfett, and Isaac Lohenkron all here as we are in for Stu Gatz and Company live here on Fox Sports Radio. Coming up next, we talk more about the silver and black and also how the AFC West is going to shake out. 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
7: Hello, I'm KOB4 meteorologist Alan Shoemaker with your Friday forecast to kick off the weekend. Looking for a mainly sunny to partly cloudy day and temperatures near about 96 for highs. There could be a brief shower or storm somewhere in the area as we head into early this evening, but most places look dry. Late tonight, we'll drop down into the upper 60s by morning. The weekend is still looking mostly sunny and hot with very low rain chances and highs in the mid to upper 90s. That's your forecast from KOB4 Weather.
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12: Hello, I'm KOB4 meteorologist Alan Shoemaker with your Friday forecast to kick off the weekend. Looking for a mainly sunny to partly cloudy day and temperatures near about 96 for highs. There could be a brief shower or storm somewhere in the area as we head into early this evening, but most places look dry. Late tonight, we'll drop down into the upper 60s by morning. The weekend is still looking mostly sunny and hot with very low rain chances and highs in the mid to upper 90s. That's your forecast from KOB4 Weather.
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7: Klay Thompson on the move, expected to sign with the Heat after clearing waivers following a contract buyout from the Mavericks, according to ESPN. ESPN also reporting Mark Stead has completed a deal to become the controlling owner and largest shareholder of the Timberwolves and Lynx after buying the majority of co-owner Mark Lohr's stake at a $4.5 billion valuation. And Jacob deGrom surpassed 2,000 strikeouts last night for the Rangers. I'm Bill Horan.
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0: Turn it off. Boy, that touchscreen is not working for you. But
1: it's old.
0: You know what you look like? A quarterback who just threw an interception right there on the sideline. Trying to get that iPad trying to get that Microsoft Surface together. You know, I saw Cam Ward say he breaks it every game. Cam, you might want to slow that down.
2: It's going to add up.
0: I know, yeah. Man. First of all, imagine that. 17 iPads. That's expensive. And, also,
1: and if you break it every game, then you're not playing well.
0: You're not playing well.
1: Yeah. That's the bigger thing. Yeah.
0: The rough one there. So the reality show that we saw Martin Weiss, Ibn Salam, M4, The Odd Couple. The reality show last year was the Philadelphia Eagles as the world turns, right? You saw, every episode was Jalen Hurts this, A.J. Brown that. Well, that finally ended in the divorce trade of A.J. Brown to the New England Patriots, which was one of those moves that was like, hey, I bet you the sun comes up. You want to take that action? He's like, no, I'm not going to. So they had the joint practice this week. A.J. Brown he talked afterwards and seems to me to be at least in a good place, right? And in terms of the way that he responded to everything. You saw him run up to Jalen Hurts, give a quick little hug, say what up. You know what I'm saying? It seemed to be very much cordial, but not necessarily, we didn't get past, how's the kids? You know, that was about it. But I do wonder this, here from with this time that we have, except we talk about it more in a bit. Who would you think has the better season this year, Jalen Hurts or A.J. Brown? Both of them in new situations, obviously, well, separated from each other. Hurts in the same situation, but a lot different with A.J. not there.
1: Well, I would have to say Jalen Hurts, because Jalen Hurts, number one, A.J. Brown has to have someone to throw him the ball. So if the game plan isn't conducive to feeding him the ball, then he'll have games where he won't perform. He's been down that road. He understands. So for Jalen Hurts, the ball's going to be in his hands every single play. He has more of an opportunity to do something phenomenal with the ball. So just purely off the amount, the usage rate, when you go between a receiver and a quarterback, especially a high-level quarterback, you can say what you want about Jalen Hurts. He's a gamer, right? He's a gamer. He's had games where if he's passed over 300 yards, he's had games where he hasn't. But the bottom line is he'll have the ball more than A.J. Brown will, no matter what the circumstances are. So I would lean more towards the QB position in Jalen Brown. I mean,
0: I got Jalen Hurts. Jalen Hurts. Yeah. They really, Jalen Rose is to blame for this, apparently, but they're everywhere. You can't escape with Jalen.
1: It's a lot of Jalen.
0: You can't escape with Jalen. Anyway, I think that Jalen Hurts' game, and it very much reminds me similarly of how we were talking about Fernando Mendoza. I have no doubt that Jalen Hurts will be prepared. I have no doubt that he's going to have the right mentality. I have no doubt that he's going to be able to say all the right things and be at the podium and hat facing forward and wear whatever needs to be worn. And if everything is wrong, everything is on fire, he'll throw water on it. He's never going to start. He's never going to be the guy with the lighter. Do you know what I'm saying? Yeah. Saying let's burn this thing up. But I kind of think that A.J. Brown, and I take your point as well taken in that it all is dependent on Drake May being upright and the Patriots offense being able to move. I just think we are in for a monster year out of A.J. Brown. Like, I think that he's going to.
1: You think so?
0: I really do. I really do think we're in for him.
1: So Drake May's that guy for you then?
0: Drake May is that guy enough to me. Like, I think that Drake May can get him the ball one-on-one. The way that they're going to set him up and leave him on the boundary side, not to get two football one-on-one, but like, I think the setup for him against some of these other AFC defenses is going to be where he's going to have a lot of one-on-one coverage. And I think Drake May, very much like Dak or like Josh Allen when Stephon Diggs got there, there was some aspect of, well, I'm going to throw it to that guy because I know that guy wins. Right? And it's like, even if I'm just forcing it that way because I know that guy wins. And then you saw Josh really turn the corner as a quarterback in that moment, I think, from a guy who had a ton of talent to a guy who's like really upper echelon in that space. And then it got a little different because Josh is like, I'm going to turn that down because I can make a better play. And then Diggs had to go. Right? You know what I'm saying? But I see that type of thing. And I think on the flip side for Philadelphia, if they're not able to run the ball effectively, I think that Jalen Hurts' play is impacted greatly. If they're like, when they know you got to throw, Jalen Hurts' play is impacted greatly. I think that makes such a difference. When you look at the Eagles' seasons, it's, oh, Saquon had historic year, Eagles win the Super Bowl. Saquon had average year, Eagles lose in the first round or miss the playoff. You know what I'm saying? Like, or fighting for wild card spots.
1: I understand that, but like, A.J. Brown's volatile, right? We don't even know what that's going to be like the first game. He doesn't get five targets or four targets. Like, I can promise you this. Mike Vrabel isn't going to be allowing you reading a book during the game on the sideline.
0: No.
1: That's a no-go. I know that for a fact. And so we'll see how this plays out in terms of his standings and how they feel about him as things don't go maybe the way he wants them to go.
0: I tell you this, Ephraim. I know preseason might just be a little bit of a dress rehearsal of sorts. A reenactment of a Civil War reenactment type deal. But we just saw something in a football game we didn't see at all last year. More on that next. We are Fox
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7: Watch for a slowdown on 25 northbound. We've got a crash on 25 northbound north of Lomas. Northbound slowing from Gibson Boulevard. Eagle Ranch Road, the scene of a crash at Paseo del Norte. We've got southbound slowing from Paradise Boulevard. And if you have a traffic tip, call 505-883-8369.
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15: Hello, I'm Kill B4 meteorologist Alan Shoemaker with your Friday forecast to kick off the weekend. Looking for a mainly sunny to partly cloudy day and temperatures near about 96 for highs. There could be a brief shower or storm somewhere in the area as we head into early this evening, but most places look dry. Late tonight, we'll drop down into the upper 60s by morning. The weekend is still looking mostly sunny and hot with very low rain chances and highs in the mid to upper 90s. That's your forecast from KOB4 Weather.
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